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4: 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And so you may have heard about this movie, Nimrods. It's coming out in August, and it's all about these three kids who decide to form a band, and they think that they meet Green Day. And it was actually directed by the actress who played Pam on The Office, Jenna something. Anyway, her husband directed it, and they're very good friends with Green Day. And so Green Day put together this soundtrack, 30 tracks on this soundtrack, including this new one, I'm Never Gonna R.I.P. It's on the planet.

From their third album, Cat Out of Hell, it's Fantastic Cat, Don't Let Go, here on Planet Chill at 98.9X. Frozen Charlotte, the new one from Jack White, is now out and in stores, if you still go into stores to buy records. But it'll also be able to get it online. This is from that album. It's Dollar Bill on the Planet.

debut single from The Rose Hips. It's Spacey here on Planet Jill at 99X. You may remember a while back I played you a song by a guy named Billy Morrison. He plays guitar with Billy Idol these days, and he did a song with Linda Perry of Four Non Blondes. He's done another song, this time with Dexter Holland of The Offspring. It'll be on his album, on Billy Morrison's album, Hollow, which is coming out in August. This is Never Gonna Change here on the Planet.

0: Intelligent guy. That's the latest from the Butthole Surfers here on Planet Jill at 99X. Cave Town, they are coming to town. Tabernacle, October 18th. They are an awesome band. You've heard them many times here on the planet. 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
1: 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Hook Like Helen, they're out of Cleveland, and this is New Fixation on the Planet.

Evan Hohner, former diver, now musician. He has two other albums out, working on a third, but that's a brand new single he has for us. Say Anything here on the planet. Jaw Drop is a band out of Los Angeles. They've only been together for 2 years. They put out a debut EP last year, but they sound like they've been together forever. Their first album will be coming out in September, called Secret to Spare, and this is Split Lip on

0: The Head and the Heart, celebrating the 15th anniversary of their debut album, The Head and the Heart. They put out a deluxe edition, features a couple new tracks, including that one, Grace. And they'll be here in town, Gas South Arena, September 3rd. Whenever you need to know the song name or the band name that I play here on Planet Jill, I post my playlist for you every night on my socials. On Facebook, you can find it at Jill99X, or on Instagram at HeyIt'sMe_Jill.
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2: 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If you step in front of a Nissan Altima with a missing bumper, they will not stop. 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
11: A better life with Dr. Sanjay Gupta.
12: You know, it's funny, when I think back to what the typical American dinner looked like when you and I were kids, there's usually some kind of meat featured at the center of the plate. Vegetables are there, but often thought of as a side dish. More and more, though, we are coming to realize that a plant-based diet, with little or no meat even, is going to be a healthier way to eat for just about everyone. New study out of the University of Hawaii Cancer Center found that eating a high-quality plant-rich diet that includes whole grains, vegetables, and fruits may prevent cognitive impairment even when people start that diet in their late 50s and 60s. Yeah, it's important to make sure you're getting enough protein, fats, complex carbohydrates. Just because you cut out or even cut back on meat, though, is not a license to eat whatever you want. 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I'm Dr. Sanjay Gupta, helping you live a better life.
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Another track from their Victory Garden album. 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Phoebe Bridgers from her third album, Lost Weekend. 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
1: How do I? 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And Austin Selinger, better known as Ro Capara, his new song is Crying on Vacation. 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

0: Latest from Everlast, it is Stones on 99X. Hey, it's me, Jill, all this week on the Morning X when the ticket window opens each morning around 7:40, 7:50 or so in the morning. They will have 311 tickets to give away. They're coming to Ameris Bank Amphitheater August 28th.
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10: Not all screen time is created equal, and a new study out of Sweden is helping us understand this even better. So researchers followed more than 20,000 people over nearly two decades and determined that passive screen time, like sitting on the couch and watching television, raised someone's risk of dementia. But if they did something active, like reading, puzzles, or interacting with other people, this same group of people saw their risk of dementia drop. Just like you gotta put the work in to keep your body in shape as you age, you basically have to do the same thing with your brain. A couple things I have found to help: working to learn something new every day, whatever it might be, challenging yourself in some way every day, and really importantly, staying socially active. Some days that means meeting friends in person. Other days, maybe an email, a text, or a phone call. Just stay engaged. I'm Dr. Sanjay Gupta, helping you live a better life.
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I've been playing a brand new one from Weezer for you over on Planet Jill. 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

0: Brand new Johnny Marr, that is Spin here on 99X. Something else that's new is our lineup on Sundays. We didn't change it. We didn't go crazy with it, but we've added an extra hour of Organic X. So now you get 5 hours of Organic X from 7 a.m. until noon. And then, of course, Resurrection Sunday follows that up from noon until 4.
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0: Hey, it's me, Jill. 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
2: 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Woohoo, Atlanta!

New Order, Round and Round on 99X. So Dan Wilson, who's the main songwriter of Semisonic, wrote this next one in about 20 minutes. And then it became a massive hit for 20 minutes of work.

0: You've heard me play her many times on Planet Jill. That's Biba Doobie and her latest, All I Did Was Dream of You, here on 99X. 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

Raconteurs. Steady As She Goes on the original 99X. This next one from Garbage was the fourth single from their second album, version 2.0. 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

0: Social Distortion, that's Born to Kill from their latest album, also called Born to Kill, and you're hearing it here on 99X. Hey, it's me, Jill. Join Will Pendarvis's after school special. I guess it's the after summer school special, because isn't school out now? I am a teacher. I know that school is out. I don't know what Will's doing. Maybe Will spent a lot of time in summer school. I don't know, but he's got Gin Blossoms, Blues Traveler, and Spin Doctors tickets every day this week to give away.
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REM and KRS-One, that is Radio Song on 99X. I debuted a brand new Green Day song earlier tonight on Planet Jill, but here's your classic, Longview.

0: Violet Grohl, Cool Buzz on 99X. Hey, it's me, Jill. And speaking of a cool buzz, 311's coming to town. You see what I did there? And the Morning X has your tickets every morning this week. They're going to be at Ameris Bank Amphitheater August 28th.
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I like the Al Green version of this next song, but I think I might like the Talking Heads version better. This is Take Me to the River.

0: Cage the Elephant. That's Beaches in Tennessee here on 99X. And when you want not just one new song, but a whole hour's worth of new music, then you tune into Planet Jill every weeknight from 8 to 9 p.m. Tomorrow night on the planet, I will have for you the latest from Portugal, The Man, the Linda Lindas featuring Hayley Williams singing on there, the Afghan Whigs, new one from them, and a brand new one from Death Cab for Cutie. That's all tomorrow on the planet.
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6: A better life with Dr. Sanjay Gupta.
7: You know, it's funny, when I think back to what the typical American dinner looked like when you and I were kids, there's usually some kind of meat featured at the center of the plate. Vegetables are there, but often thought of as a side dish. More and more, though, we are coming to realize that a plant-based diet, with little or no meat even, is going to be a healthier way to eat for just about everyone. New study out of the University of Hawaii Cancer Center found that eating a high-quality plant-rich diet that includes whole grains, vegetables, and fruits may prevent cognitive impairment even when people start that diet in their late 50s and 60s. Yeah, it's important to make sure you're getting enough protein, fats, complex carbohydrates. Just because you cut out or even cut back on meat, though, is not a license to eat whatever you want. Focus on eating whole, real foods. I'm Dr. Sanjay Gupta, helping you live a better life.
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14: A Better Life with Dr. Sanjay Gupta.
15: As someone who's been married nearly 25 years, I'll tell you, there's a lot of great things about having a spouse. And according to a new study out of the University of Miami Health System, marriage might even be linked to a lower risk of cancer. Why? Well, the researchers said people who are married are less likely to engage in risky behavior. They're more likely to get a nudge to go to regular preventive medicine appointments and screenings. And they have a partner to share the load of family obligations, household chores, and finances. No one is saying you should get married in the pursuit of better health. But if you are single, how can you build a strong support system to maybe get some of these same benefits? Do your own research, find out what's important, and then hold members of your squad accountable and let them hold you accountable as well. That can provide a lot of support. I'm Dr. Sanjay Gupta, helping you live a better life.
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0: listen, I had a question. 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You guys have any contests if you see the van or anything?
1: No, he's not capable because he's a doofus.
0: Ah, what a drag. 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
1: I saw you a few weeks ago, I guess about a month or so ago, in Dallas at that Rock Fest. 600,000 people, 4 million people, something like that.
2: Yeah, there was 8 million people there.
1: It was, yeah, it was at the Speedway. Do you, when you play in front of that many people, how will you alter your show at all?
2: None, not really. Same show.
1: Are you more exaggerated on stage physically?
0: Well, you do your show. I mean,
2: I don't notice. I mean, that to me was too many people. It's kind of a pointless concert to me.
1: Yeah, really?
2: It's too big.
0: Especially for the people that are way back watching a monitor and hearing a delay.
2: Yeah,
0: you know what I mean?
2: It's really.
3: Do you get that feeling though in the festival type shows like that where there are a lot of bands packed on one show that sometimes the crowd, you know, they're there for the event, but that maybe they're really not paying attention? And did you get that feeling, or what was the crowd like at that show?
2: We don't do very many festivals. We really don't play them at all. We played one this year in Europe, but that was complete and utter like rapt attention from about 100,000 people. This was just too big to me. People had been out there like pissing and drinking on themselves all day,
1: right? I mean, and especially by the time you guys get on,
2: they looked like it looked like hell down there. It looked like some Dante picture out of Dante.
1: It was unbelievable. And I was wondering how you guys even ended up there, because anybody who knows your music and knows you guys know that, you know, you like kind of intimate, quiet settings. I mean, even this here at Chastain is a larger venue for what you normally like to play.
2: Well, I don't mind these sort of places. I mean, I don't like stadiums, really. I don't mind amphitheaters at all. This is smaller than a lot of the amphitheaters we play. This is very intimate for this. Now, this tour, we're playing mostly, you know, 20,000 to 30,000 seat places.
1: So how did the Speedway thing come about? Because they must have had to really bend your arm behind your back.
2: It seemed like a good idea at the time. I can't remember why, but
3: well, there were some great bands on the show.
0: Oh yeah, it was a great
1: bill. Oh yeah, it was a
0: building
1: great
0: and building and building.
2: Yeah. You know, that's the nice thing about the festivals is actually hanging out backstage.
1: Yeah.
0: Does it seem weird to you to come from like doing like the whole small acoustic thing way back when you started, when just two of you or whatever, to fully be around to this level, and to like look back and go, man, I never would have thought in a million years it would revolve around to this.
2: Well, I mean, I think that, you know, it's such a one in a million thing to have any.
0: It is.
2: Invested. That always seems weird. I mean, there's no way to have that. But I mean, I was there.
0: Could you
2: the
0: picture
2: whole time
0: it though?
2: The progression went along.
0: Could you look at, you know, just like in the song? I mean, I hate to point to Mr. Jones, but could you picture that in your head, going, man, you know, be a big star?
2: Yeah. I mean, I can always picture it, but I can picture going to the moon when I was a little kid too, and I wanted to, and I didn't end up there. You know, I mean, I thought I'd be an astronaut too. It seemed about the same likelihood. You know, I'll end up on the moon, or I'll end up where I am now. It seemed about as likely.
0: So many bands, like especially in Atlanta, that want to get to that level. You know, and they keep. Well, what advice would you give them? The ones that are playing now at the little restaurant, or playing at the little happy hour at 6:30, that you were there like 5 years ago or whatever.
2: Well, I mean, I don't know. I think that you have to. It's the kind of thing. It's just either you have to do it or you shouldn't do it, because it's too hard and it's too, the rewards are too few.
0: It's just got to happen. You can't really force it. I mean,
2: well, I just think you have to, like, either, it's not about the success either. Either you have to do it and you just keep doing it forever, whether you have huge success or no success, or you don't have to do it and you go do something else, because, you know, it's just too hard. That unless you have to do this, the chances of success are so small that. But that's, if you have to do it, you have to do it. You don't have a choice and you won't give up. You
1: know? It's pretty much like that with any thing you do in the arts,
0: sure,
1: whether it's painting or singing or acting or DJing. I mean,
2: yeah, people think the arts are like a cush thing, but you know, a lot of us spent a lot of years struggling to get somewhere, and you know, I'm not a kid anymore, really.
0: Would you like to act at all?
2: No.
0: Would you like to act? No, no urge to cross over into any other fields.
2: Not really. I think that sort of urge to do movies is about being a star, you know, more than it is about like sort of the artistic value of it. I don't need it.
1: So do you not enjoy doing the videos as much because it's, you kind of have to act a little bit?
2: I dislike it. It's difficult because when you make a record, you are really putting forth your own vision. You're really expressing yourself, and you have a lot of control over that. I don't know how to make movies or make videos, so to a certain extent, you have to give up your artistic expression to someone else when you do a video, and that's a little tough for me. I like all of our videos, and we have a lot of input in it, and we really collaborate to the point where we're probably very annoying to the directors. But, you know, I wouldn't say that any one of them has ended up being exactly what I wanted it to be.
3: Talking to Adam Duritz, I loved the show in Athens you guys did last year, and I know you love playing Athens, and your drummer's from Athens, and have you made a lot of friends there?
2: Over the years, I mean, I met the guys in REM down there. And
3: what was that like, meeting them?
2: It was great. I mean, that's the best thing about it. That's great. You know.
3: What did
2: don't know what else to say about that.
3: But I was, because I was so nervous when I met them. I didn't know what to say to Michael Stipe because I've been such I've been such a huge fan, and then you finally meet them, and it's like, I love your music, and then you don't know what else to say.
2: Well, I'd met Michael before a bunch of times in L.A., and I guess I met him at the 40 Watt Club. No, I take that back. I did meet him there. He came out to a show a long time ago at the 40 Watt Club, and that's where I first met him. And, but by the time we came back there, I had a chance to actually hang out with those guys a little bit, and I, you know, been to their shows, and we had some mutual friends.
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1: Off to a leftover from a leftover from a leftover. It's just a continuous open construction zone. 285 northbound between Cascade and MLK. Two right lanes are blocked. Now, we had this overnight last night into yesterday's rush hour, and we're having it again overnight into today's rush hour. So 285 northbound between Cascade and MLK, two right lanes are blocked, and you're slow back to 166. 75 northbound up near Highway 5 and 575. It was a tractor trailer that stalled out. They finally got that off to the right, so things should recover pretty quickly if they haven't already. But unfortunately, brand new trouble on 85 south before Beaver Ruin. Two left lanes are taken up with this wreck, so if that is your port of call and you are getting ready to roll through Norcross, guess what? You are already seeing these delays solid back to 316. Start thinking about Buford Highway or even Satellite Boulevard as an alternate. With your 99X traffic, I'm Crash Clark.
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1: How about some of the bands that maybe you grew up listening to, who now a lot of people, you know, you'll hear them on the classic rock stations, and people will say, they're old, they're dinosaurs. Who do you still think really is hitting them out of the park?
2: Well, I was a really big P-Funk fan when I was a kid.
1: Oh, really?
2: The biggest deal that ever happened to me probably was I met George Clinton years ago, and I think that's
3: a great show.
1: How old is he now?
2: I have no idea. Like about 15.
1: That's right.
2: I don't think he actually ages. That's the coolest person I've ever met in my whole life.
1: Really? Was that intimidating for you?
2: He was really nice. He asked me for my autograph, and it was before we'd even released our first
4: that
2: record.
4: That had to blow you away.
2: I said no. He said no. I really want your autograph. I said I'm sorry. I won't. I can't. I couldn't possibly give you my autograph.
1: Do you get intimidated by people who you look up to? I mean, have you met anybody that has intimidated you? Who you've revered?
2: I get nervous around Michael. You know,
1: really?
4: Just, when you get near him, though, it's he brings that out in you, though. He's just a quiet guy. You get near him, you get kind of intimidated.
2: I met Richard Thompson a few times, and I really you know Richard Thompson.
3: Oh, yeah, songwriter. Amazing. Yeah.
4: You wonder what he's thinking.
2: Yeah, no, I know.
4: You just wonder. You're just like, man, what is he thinking? Does he like me? Does he hate me? Does he want to talk to me? Does he not want to talk to me? Any ailments kicking in? Knee or throat? Anything? How you feeling?
2: It all feels fine. I went to I sing really hard. That's the problem. And my vocal cords just don't recover as well. They don't. I don't know what else to do about that. I just happen to sing very, very hard, and they don't recuperate as quickly as I damage them. So every once in a while, I feel like I go from show to show. But I went to this speech therapist in New York City after I hurt my voice, and she was trying to teach me about the way I was talking and the way I was singing, and teach me some real technical stuff,
1: like diaphragm stuff.
2: Well, I already was using my diaphragm. It was more like kind of resonator stuff, placement of your voice in your head, and it's really technical stuff, and it's hard to remember all of it. But it seems to be really helping a lot. I'm able to hit higher notes than I've ever been
1: able to,
2: and I have a better range than I've ever had. Even though my voice is still kind of blown out, I'm not damaging it either. So I think I really turned a corner on that. I hope so.
4: Did you go through a stage, maybe, Adam, that after when August and everything after hit really hard, and all of a sudden everybody noticed you, everywhere you went, people wanted to talk to you, people wanted to touch you, they want your autograph, they just want to be near you. Did you kind of just shut down at all and want to be just like, man, I got to back off? I mean, because it seems that you're a lot more accessible now. Like to do interviews and to meet people and to hang out. Maybe you kind of got through that storm and now everything's cool.
2: Well, I think it's a little overwhelming when anything like it's such a huge change in your life. I mean, I don't know what else to do about something like that other than there's no way you can't just drown in that. It's like waking up on Mars. You know, all of a sudden you have to adjust to the gravity. I was so out of place and out of sorts when it happened, and it was so sudden. You know, we'd been playing for a while on the road when it went through the roof, and suddenly You just don't understand what a shield your anonymity is until it's totally gone. Your privacy disappears.
4: You have no more at all.
2: That sort of happened and went its own way, and now we're just playing gigs, and it's okay. I mean, I just adjusted a lot to it, so it's not so scary anymore.
1: Have you ever had anybody... We've asked this question to people before, and I'm always fascinated by the answers, but has anybody ever sat you down, maybe somebody else who was in a band or who has been around for a long time, and has said... You know, look, do not let this go to your head. You're just like everybody else. It's very easy to get caught up, and who has tried to make sure you don't get off track.
2: Well, but I'm not like everybody else. I mean, I don't. I think it's easy to sort of reduce it to that. But I've always felt different from people. Not better or worse or anything like that. I don't feel the same as everybody.
1: But better than. I mean,
2: well,
1: it's a lot of
2: better than anybody.
1: Right, exactly.
2: People I think I'm better than, and there are people I don't think.
1: Right.
2: I look up to people like anybody else.
1: Right.
2: The main thing is just
3: keeping a balance, probably.
2: Yeah. Well, I mean, I've never been I'm not the most humble person in the world, but you know, hey, why should I be? You know, I've accomplished a whole bunch of my dreams. I'm so proud of the things I've done. I don't think I'm an egotist either, but you know, I'm very proud of some stuff.
4: Sometimes people convert silence to an egotist before they could have said ego. You know, when you were really kind of away from it and you did your thing, now you're more in the open. So it seems, you know what I'm saying? If people that are quiet, they consider that he's pompous ass.
2: Well, I tend to do things the way I want to do them, and I think
4: and you
2: one
4: should.
2: Of the things, we don't have a lot of regrets to look back on what's happened in our career because we haven't done things that we didn't really want to do. I don't think that every choice is the best choice, but at least I feel okay that they were our choices. You know, I mean, I don't really like award shows. I don't have a problem with them, but we don't play them. I don't blame anyone else for it, but we kind of don't do
4: it. It's your decision to make, though.
2: Yeah, you know, and like, I didn't want to do interviews for a while because I felt like I was overexposed and it was too much, and it was fine, and I don't really mind doing them now.
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2: Better news for the Norcross ride. They had to hold all lanes on 85 southbound. This is between Pleasant Hill and Beaver Ruin. But the good news, it's all off to the right now with the police. But as they held all lanes, everybody slammed in back to 316. So a little bit of a slow go there as you roll through Norcross. Obviously, once you get by that, your fortunes will improve. Not sure when your fortunes are going to improve with this ever-ongoing construction zone that is still active. Two right lanes are blocked, 285 northbound between Cascade Road and MLK. They're just out there. They're doing it overnight, and they're doing it during the day. So they're just going to keep doing it. Hey, speaking of doing it, World Cup festivities are happening. Fan Fest open for you today. We got one game. They're out in Dallas, I believe. It's like France and Spain. And then tomorrow, the big one here in Atlanta, England and Argentina. They're going to make even more road closures around Atlanta Stadium / Mercedes-Benz Stadium for tomorrow, because that is going to be an insane crowd for these semifinals. So get ready for that. Hopefully the rain will lighten up a little bit. With your 99X traffic, I'm Crash Clark.
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1: Backstage with Adam Duritz at Chastain.
2: Was there any pressure after the first record to hurry up and make another record? Were you able to do it when you wanted to do it?
3: Oh, the record company knew us pretty well by then that it wasn't like, we don't really respond very well to being told what to do.
1: Well, keep squeezing singles though out of one of your albums for about 3 years.
3: But, we stopped. It wasn't the company at all, because we stopped. We stopped making videos. We stopped really. We didn't ever release any single.
2: I think radio loved the record so much. And, you know, we heard all the reports about Adam Duritz as bartending, you know, down the Troubadour.
1: Was that true?
2: Or, the Viper Room.
4: Yeah, was that true?
2: Was that true?
1: Yeah. We actually tried to call.
3: Well, I mean, kind of what happened was that those are the guys that, like, kind of got me to move down to L.A., some people that I'd met there that were friends of mine, because I was kind of miserable up at home. It was really a circus for me in Berkeley. It just, like, I was so much a freak there, and so, like, I don't know, I couldn't go anywhere, and it was really bad.
4: And it's hard to be a freak in Berkeley. I mean, you've really got it. That's saying something.
3: I needed a place where people, like, didn't care that I was there. And they talked me into moving down to L.A., and I used to hang out there every night. So one of the times my friends said, hey, come over here. You know, I was hanging out behind the bar anyways because there was more room over there. And I just started serving drinks and working the cash register.
2: There was.
1: What was your biggest night in tips?
3: Oh, I made huge tips.
4: Big money.
3: I didn't keep the tips, but I got such good tips for those.
1: Bartending is fun. I love that.
3: Yeah, it was a good way to spend the night. I was with my friends anyways every night, and they really keep an eye on me there. You know, they don't, I'm very good friends with two, like, 400-pound bouncers there.
1: There you go.
4: Well, what were some other jobs that you've had before you were able to make a living doing this?
3: I was a landscaper.
1: Oh, there's an easy gig.
3: In the morning, very early. And
4: very nice.
3: Things. I like planning things. That was fun, though. I did construction and sort of contracting work. I was a dishwasher. I worked in a video store. I've been fired from some of the most wonderful jobs.
1: Can you clear up a couple rumors? I hate to ask you about these, but they've been in the press. They've been everywhere. Just curious about which were real and which weren't as far as who you've dated in the last couple of years. Like the whole Jennifer Aniston thing, the Courtney Cox thing. I mean, I'd be remiss in not asking. I mean, is that true? Is that a lie? Or do you just not want to answer?
3: I'd be remiss in answering. I think that, you know, you can lose your anonymity, but your privacy is your own. And I don't want my life to become a tabloid story. And that dating thing is...
1: It's everywhere.
3: But that's them making it everywhere. Yeah. I don't really mind it. I don't mind the question.
1: I was just curious if they were making it up. You walked out at the same time as Jennifer Aniston, that photo becomes, oh, they're dating.
3: I'll tell you this. They have no problem making things up.
2: Oh, yeah.
3: They make huge amounts of it up.
2: Sure.
3: It's a lot, very fictional, those things.
1: They just happen to get a picture of two people, and they can make it any story they want to make it.
3: Yeah, they do it. I mean, I'm not talking about what's my life and what's not, but they make stuff up. They make it up. They have no problems about it. They write stories about stuff they know nothing about. It's completely fictional.
4: Does any of it really make you angry, or are you kind of over the anger part?
3: I've been on a date with a girl and had a guy stand in front of me with a video camera 6 inches from her face saying, uh-huh. I'm going to take her home, I can't say it on the air probably, but you have a delay on here?
1: You say whatever you want to say.
3: Are you going to take her home?
1: We'll deal with it later.
3: And suggesting what I was going to be doing with her when I got home, you know, because he wants to start a fight. You know, I'm trying to kiss the girl goodnight and say goodbye to someone at their car, and it's, you know, I believe in our Constitution. I think it's there to protect people, and freedom of the press is a very important part of that. Part of having a constitution and a bill of rights is that you spend most of your time trying to deal with what it was actually not meant to protect, but you can't, like, legislate against that without cutting everything else out. Now, I don't think that the freedom of the press was meant to justify that guy with a thing in my face, but what are you going to do?
1: They want to fight, man. They get a fight out of you. They've got a story then.
2: Then they can turn around and sue you.
3: Well, I won't make their $3 videotape worth $30,000, you know what I mean? Which is worth it. They can sell it if I hit the guy.
1: Just keep walking.
3: You know, you can do, but it's like, I find that inhuman.
1: Well, I'm just going to go on believing all that stuff because you're my hero, man.
4: We were we interviewed not long ago with Paul McCartney, and he said that when the Beatles were together, they used to have contests among the band members to get the erroneous, most bizarre rumor planted in the press. They used to have bets with each other, like who get the weirdest.
3: Planted Paul is dead.
4: He said, I think George.
2: Once the
4: had,
2: Paul is dead started, they actually elaborated on the whole scheme.
4: They played into it. I mean, have you ever looked at a tabloid thing and just, it is just so bizarre, it made you laugh that you could share?
3: The only thing about it is that I live a fairly private life. I try not to do a lot of things out there that are going to get me taking pictures of once that initial burst happened, because I didn't realize it was going to happen when it first happened. The only thing that makes it never really funny is that if they decide that you are a news item, they'll camp outside your house. They'll follow you everywhere you go.
4: And that would freak me out.
3: With that video camera every night. Now, that didn't happen to me that many nights, but it happened enough that I think it's horrible. So the only thing that makes it, like, never funny is the possibility of somebody living in front of your house. Guy, I have friends.
1: God, that is annoying.
3: Like the Sean Penn. You know, Sean's a good friend of mine, mm-hmm. and I know why he punched that guy. Because they deserve to get punched.
2: They're just in his face constantly.
3: In any, if it wasn't a rock star or a basketball star or whoever it is, anyone would hit these kind of people because they deserve it. And yet he gets a reputation as a bad kind of guy. But he's just like defending himself or his wife or his, you know, it's just, it's human.
4: Is he still living in that trailer, that Airstream trailer?
3: No.
2: He's married now. I think he has a house.
1: He moved on.
4: But he was for a while, wasn't he?
3: His house burnt down.
4: Yeah, and he, for a long time, was in like a trailer on a mountain or something.
1: I don't think he was going to stay there forever.
3: It was beautiful there.
1: Has anything ever gotten out, like, or did someone show up with anything, or people, like, they dig people out of your past? Anything like that ever happen as far as the tabloids and the TV shows? Like, they go back to your hometown searching for the story.
2: Kind of like that. You remember that terrible expose that Rolling Stone did on Eddie Vedder, which I thought was totally unfair.
1: Oh, yeah. They hit San Diego.
2: Every person he went to high school with, and just because Eddie wouldn't do the interview.
1: It's a circus.
3: My sister, when Rolling Stone did the cover story on us years ago, the guy asked me, What did you listen to when you were a kid? And I said, well, I listened to... I grew up in Oakland, so I listened to a lot of, you know, Earth, Wind & Fire and Parliament, Funkadelic, Commodores. You know, that's what I remember listening to when I was a kid. You know? Well, I also had the Barry Manilow Live album. I wasn't thinking about that because, like, it's not like...
4: Now you're talking our story. Barry Manilow came into the studio 2 weeks ago and joined us and played live on the air with
3: nice
4: us.
3: Guy?
4: It was great.
1: He's a nice guy, actually. Well,
3: when Rolling Stone wanted to do... They were talking about how there's such a family surrounding this band and everyone's really close, and they wanted to interview my family for it. And so I said, okay. And they interviewed my sister, and I talked to her, like, at that. And he said, what did you say? And they said, she said, oh, I told them the funniest stuff. I told them about how when we were kids, you used to listen to Barry Manilow. You have to listen to your kid. I told him you listen to Barry Manilow, and I said, immediately recognized that what they were going to do with that.
2: Of
3: I said,
2: course.
3: I said, oh, Nicole, you idiot. Do you know what that means? She said, what? And I said, it's going to be in the article now, and it's going to make me look like an idiot. How could you say that? And she said, oh, it'll never be in the article. I'm like, you know, you don't know anything about this. I guarantee you. So the article comes out, and it says, when asked what his musical influences were, Durich remembers listening to Parliament, Funkadelic, the Commodores. His sister remembers his Barry Manilow album.
4: Right.
1: Oh, that's who you want to talk to, your sister, answering questions about you.
4: Adam, my friend, my brother, hold your head up high and be proud.
1: He was a nice guy, but I think it stops there.
3: With Barry Manilow. Yeah. I bought it. I have a million albums. I'm happy with all of them. I've got my ABBA albums, too. You know,
4: there you go.
3: Again, but I had them.
2: What was the first record you ever bought?
3: I can try to figure this out. I can't remember. It's either Got to Be There, the first Michael Jackson mm-hmm. solo album when he's like 9. Or it's one of the other Jackson 5 records. That's the first concert I ever saw, too. When I was a little kid, I went to see the Jackson 5.
2: And what was your first, you know, concert going to Jackson 5? What was that like?
3: I don't remember. I know I was there. It was at the Grand National Rodeo in El Paso or Houston. And
2: what was the first concert you remember going to?
3: Well, I mean, I remember the concert. I just don't remember anything about it. I know I went. It's like a vague childhood memory.
4: Yeah.
3: But whenever we pull out the first concert stories, I always win because nobody saw the Jackson 5.
1: I'm Van Halen and Black Sabbath, baby.
3: Right. I went to ELO years after that, and I saw Sammy Hagar.
1: The whole red...
3: Yeah, he opened for Boston.
1: Oh, wow.
3: Yeah, I was a little kid then, too.
2: Concert memories.
3: I was like 12 at the Oakland Coliseum, and everyone around me was getting high. And I was
1: Boston.
3: By, you know, naturally high, too, because you can't do anything about it in those crowds. I was 12. I remember seeing Boston and Sammy Hagar and just being completely like, what's happening to me?
1: Adam, we appreciate you taking the time to hang with us.
3: No problem.
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1: Got ourselves a little Midtown mishap here, so get ready for it. 85 South, right as you're peeling into the downtown connector by 17th Street and Atlantic Station, it's a right lane wreck. And as you can imagine, early commuters are feeling that pinch trying to roll in to Midtown. So a wee bit of a heads up there. If you are down in Noonan, I'm going to hit you with one. This is going to be two left lanes blocked. This is Coweta County down in Noonan, 85 Southbound, right past Highway 27. Does that make any sense to you? Remember that? Do you know where that is? Can you hear me down there? Heads up, Noonan, you got a little trouble. And the construction that won't go away, 285 northbound between Cascade and MLK. That is happening right now. So be prepared for that west side perimeter. It's just going to be a constant run of construction, I think, between now and, I don't know, the year 2030 or something. With your 99X traffic, I'm Crash Clark.
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0: 99X and the Foo Fighters. All my life. I'm Barnes. That's Crash. LT is here. We are your Morning X, and we do have money. We have $1,000. We just had a winner a couple of weeks ago. We have a fresh stack. If you'd like to get in on that, your last chance is right now before Thursday to sign up. 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You guys seeing these bears all over town?
1: Yeah, we had one in Smyrna
0: yesterday.
2: Wait, real-life bears?
0: Yeah. Everywhere. Sandy Springs, someone had one on a Ring doorbell. What is it? Are they just, like, out for the summer? Like, why are there so many bears?
2: It's probably the heat of the summer. They're coming out looking for water, shade, whatever.
0: A lot of pools. People are showing up.
2: Yep.
0: Did they come to your house, Crash?
1: No. And they were, they were like a mile or so away, but we live right on the edge of Nickajack Creek and the Silver Comet Trail. So there's tons of woods out there. But to me, I always think maybe it's construction that's forcing them out of their natural habitats. And then, of course, like LT said, they're looking for food, people that leave their garbage cans open and stuff. So, I water my lawn. Yeah, I water my lawn at 5 o'clock in the morning, man. If I see a black bear, I'm going to poo.
0: So a big anticipated trailer popped out yesterday. This is either going to be really cool or it's going to be really stupid, in my opinion.
3: You knew long before the rest of us.
4: That is why it is your problem.
5: If we can't control the course of nature, at least we can control the narrative.
3: But it happened.
4: Mother Nature, she loved.
6: You're gonna save the world.
7: I fell in love with it, so what's the fight?
0: It's Tom Cruise, Digger. I feel like that character in there, I've seen him a few times before.
1: Well, it's Les Grossman. It's from Tropic Thunder. I mean, he's dressing up. He's unrecognizable with all these prosthetics and makeup and whatnot. But I think he just liked doing that character.
0: I don't know. I don't know if it's going to be good. It just seems really, they've been talking it up and all the extra little teasers they've had out with him before this one where there's actually speaking in the trailer. It opens October 2nd in theaters. Jesse Plemons also in it. John Goodman. He plays a freaking oil baron.
1: Yeah.
0: Just seems,
1: I don't know,
0: kind of trippy.
1: Eh.
0: And then last night, people at the Home Run Derby, like it's, to me, it's amazing to see someone so excited about calling a play that doesn't really matter at all.
8: Jordan Walker can upend the whole thing with a home run right here. Is that enough? Jordan Walker wins it!
0: But okay, who cares? The All-Star game is tonight. Of course, the Braves could use this break.
1: Yeah, definitely. I didn't even know the Home Run Derby was last night. I couldn't find it on my local television stations. It was Netflix, right?
0: Right. Yeah, I mean, everything's changing to become that, though. I mean, the Oscars are going to YouTube.
1: Yeah, well, it's ridiculous. I mean, it's America's pastime, and I can't watch it on America's TV. It's crap.
0: Because America wants that dough. Everyone's got to get paid.
1: I know. I feel old man-ish because I was up a little bit late last night. I had a late delivery that just pissed me off.
0: What do you mean it pissed you off?
1: Well, look, I don't pay mortgage or rent or anything. So my way of, you know, paying my share at Amanda's house, I buy major appliances. I buy furniture when we break beds or whatnot. So we had a new fridge being delivered. And I'm like, it's going to be great because she has no ice maker. Brand new fridge. Welcome to the 21st century. They're like, okay, we'll deliver between 12 and 4, or 12:30 and 4:30, or 1 and 5.
0: Hate it.
1: Three separate time frames. They got there about 6.
0: Oh my God. No. And they don't care either.
1: No. First thing dude says when he's coming in, he's like, hey, did you pay for the removal of this one? I go, well, yeah, I'm sure I did. Why wouldn't I? Why would I want a fridge delivered just to have another 800-pound fridge sitting in my living room? So he looks at my receipt, and he's like, well, I don't see that you paid for it here, but why don't you just do this? Give us a blessing.
0: A blessing?
1: I go, what?
2: A little money.
1: Yeah, what are blessings going for these days? So for them to remove my old, I told the guy, I said, I'll just call the company right now and settle it and make sure. No. You just give us a blessing.
2: So what'd you do?
0: It's awful.
1: I had to Venmo the guy a blessing.
0: Are you serious?
1: Yeah.
0: Wow. Pay dude on the side to do it?
1: Had to pay dude on the side to do it. Otherwise, they would have left my old fridge there. And what am I going to do? Me and little Amanda, we're going to move an 800-pound fridge down a flight of stairs?
2: He's probably done that at every house.
1: Every single house, I guarantee
9: it. Are you going to report him?
1: Part of me wants
9: to. You should. It's just not right.
1: Then the other part of me is like, well, he knows where I live, and what if all of a sudden I'm not home? And he's like, you got me fired from my job, man, you know?
2: Yeah, but if he's consistently running that scam, then he won't know who it is. He'll just think somebody.
9: They're not going to tell him.
2: On his route. Yeah, they wouldn't tell him who it was.
9: If they're respectable, if it's a respectable company. But you're right, though. That industry thing where they give you this hostage time. Okay, you got to be home. I had it with the bug guy yesterday. Bug guy actually came early this time. But sometimes they do. I mean, they're like, oh, yeah, it'll be the and then they don't show up, and then it's, oh, sorry. They don't care. But if you're not there, you're going to have to wait for weeks, probably.
1: Oh, yeah.
9: To get it.
1: Yeah,
9: you have no choice.
1: Yeah, they got to reprocess the order, and where's my blessing then?
9: There's a blessing that didn't come through, and I'm thinking, Crash, we need to probably get with IT today. Our email must be down, because I did not receive any World Cup ticket invites yesterday.
1: Oh, wow. Yeah.
9: For those that missed it, Crash and I are willing to offer ourselves up to be entertainment in your suite. Not seats.
1: Yeah.
9: In your suite tomorrow for the World Cup semi. I'm not going to lie. This is the first time in my lifetime that I've looked and said, oh, man, we're almost done with soccer. It's almost over. Like, we're getting to the end of this thing. Now, I don't really understand what's happening besides people kicking a ball, obviously, until I hear the announcers, get really excited about it! And then I run over to the TV. I'm like, what just happened?
1: Goal!
9: Right, it's those just few moments.
2: So who are the teams playing in Atlanta?
9: Well, that's going to be Argentina and England.
2: Okay, and today, who are you guys going for?
9: Well, today, France and Spain.
2: Okay, all right.
9: Three.
2: So who are you guys going for?
9: I don't really care. I mean, I guess I'll root for England to take out Argentina, I guess.
1: I'll root for anything against Argentina. I have a reason to. And I have an England jersey, so who cares? Whatever, have fun.
9: I'm also rooting for the Mega Millions tonight, by the way, which is up to $637 million.
1: Man.
9: So keeps on climbing. Go get yourself a ticket. And two tickets for you await for 311 and Dirty Heads coming up at the ticket window. We'll get to Entertainment News Daily. And there's a new program, if you like being held hostage, that you might be interested in, we'll tell you about next. After Everclear, this is 99.

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1: All right, let's get back over to the West Side Perimeter, the never-ending construction project, which is continuing, but it looks like they're trying to clear it. Okay, I see what you're doing, G-Dot. I know you got work to do. I ain't mad at you. 285 northbound between Cascade and MLK, they were blocking up a couple of right lanes. This is all emergency road work from the weekend. So that's why they've been out there. You've been hitting the brakes back towards Langford Parkway. But again, looks like they're trying to get this wrapped up for you. So please watch your speed in all those GDOT work zones. 85 southbound, we had earlier trouble between Pleasant Hill and Beaver Ruin. That's cleared off to the right. But now another wreck reported 85 southbound at Pleasant Hill. It's all about you, 85 South, because we've got more problems getting into Midtown. This wreck is now off to the right with a hero, 85 Southbound, right there at 17th Street as you're trying to roll over by Atlantic Station. Got a little double trouble in Marietta, but none of them really seem to be doing a whole lot of damage. 75 Southbound, a wreck reported at Delk Road. Another one reported at Highway 5, your Canton Road connector. But as I take a little closer look here with all my incredible technology, it's not the end of the world as far as the rush hour is concerned. A little bit of volume, but that's about it. With your 99X traffic, I'm Crash Clark.
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11: A better life with Dr. Sanjay Gupta.
12: When you need your body to perform, but some of your muscles are having trouble, other muscles can sometimes help compensate. This is a great thing short term, but long term it can lead to serious and even chronic aches and pains. So if you've got nagging stiffness or irritation somewhere, don't push through it. Try to figure out why it's happening and how you can correct it. Strength and conditioning specialist Dana Santa says, performing exercises at a deliberate tempo makes it easier to notice when the wrong muscles are taking over, and also gives the intended muscles a chance to engage before that compensation kicks in. Dana suggests that starting with primary movement patterns such as squatting, hinging, pushing, pulling, rotating, and core can help make compensation easiest to identify and to address. I'm Dr. Sanjay Gupta, helping you live a better life.
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0: 99X and Pearl Jam, State of Love and Trust. I'm Barnes, that's Crash. Welcome to The Morning X. Johnny Marr, a new solo album. If you have not heard it yet, the song he put out first is called Spin. It's solid. We are going to play it next.
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0: NASA has launched a really cool program, cool for some people. This kind of sounds like Big Brother to me, which, by the way, I'm watching this new season. I gave it a spin. Like, last week, I've watched the first two.
1: Right.
0: It's not that bad. They've kind of recovered with the cheesy casting. I'm gonna stick with it a few weeks and see if I can go with it. This program that NASA is recruiting participants for. It sounds a lot like Big Brother.
2: NASA is looking for 4 volunteers willing to spend a year in a simulated space habitat. The Moon and Mars exploration analog will take place at the Johnson Space Center in Houston. It'll mimic conditions that astronauts are expected to experience. It'll have 2 isolated habitats, a spacecraft and a base facility with a workspace, living area, and sleeping quarters. Participants will simulate months-long flights to and from celestial bodies and do things like mock Mars walks and use a rover to travel and explore. The data gathered will help NASA design safe human missions to the Moon and Mars. To see the basic requirements and to apply online, just visit NASA Analogs Recruiting.
0: I mean, you've got to be

0: jail time.
1: Yeah.
2: And these are not real scientists. They're just recruiting average Joes, which means all this is going to do is turn into a reality show. It's going to smell like socks and sex in there. That's all.
0: Well, yeah. You just said it. Big Brother is what it feels like. Here are the rules. If you want to do this, it's for the first Moon and Mars exploration analog mission. You've got to be a U.S. citizen or a green card holder. You've got to be between 30 and 55. Candidates outside the range may be considered with additional approvals. You can be no more than 74 inches tall.
1: What is that in feet?
3: What's that?
0: Well, do the math. I don't know.
1: I can't do that math.
3: I don't know.
0: ask flipping Siri.
1: Oh, my gosh.
0: Hey, Siri, how many 74 inches is how tall? 6 feet two.
3: Six, 6'2".
0: Okay. You've got to be proficient in English.
1: Yeah.
0: Willing to consent to an approximately 14-month-long mission, including 12 months in two different confined habitats and 2 months of pre- and post-mission training and data. What's the dork level for this? I mean, yeah, it's four people they're going to get. That's serious dorkdom.
1: And why just average people? Why not people who want to be true astronauts? Like, what's the...
0: Because they're really doing it. This is like the simulated experience. I don't know.
1: Do they get paid? Sure, no. They get paid something.
0: Well, I don't think... It doesn't say anything about getting paid.
1: I mean,
0: paid.
1: I guess all your living expenses are given to you,
0: expenses?
1: Yeah, that's what I'm saying. Like, you're taken care of for, what, 14 months, so...
2: Yeah, they're going to feed you and everything, but you know who's going to apply for this and who will get it?
0: Steve.
2: Steve.
0: This is a full-on Steve Show bit.
2: Oh, yeah. I can take my knowledge as a pilot.
0: Hey,
2: yeah.
0: I'm a pilot. So Google it if you really want. Let us know how it works out. If you do, go to NASA.gov. Here's that new Johnny Marr. Really catchy. It's called Spin. It's brand new, and it's on 99X.

0: This is 99X. You're listening to The Morning X. I'm Barnes. That's Crash. Over there, LT. People calling LT and asking to get in the secret society?
1: Yes. Like every other phone call.
0: Well,
1: yes.
0: I got one at home yesterday.
1: What?
0: Yeah. Will Pendarvis called me yesterday.
2: Oh.
0: Asking, what's this do? What's to do with this society? I said, bro, don't worry. It's secret. It's called a secret society, so we don't talk about it out loud. He's like, well, I feel like because I work here, I should not be alienated. I said, you don't work here on the Morning X. You work in the Will Pendarvis Good Time Hour, whatever you call that thing. The after school special. Whatever. And so get your own society. And he just hung up on me. But I mean,
1: he's going to send the email for sure. He's going to send the email.
0: Oh, he's going to complain to HR first. And then he's going to send the email, but he's going to try and do it under a different name. Listen, everyone, this is. More will be revealed soon because something happened on Sunday. And I know, Crash, you know about it. We haven't even. Tillery's not there yet. We can't really share. You're a lieutenant. I mean, you're really new.
1: Yes.
0: But eventually, you'll get there.
1: Okay.
0: This secret society, and this is the last week you're going to hear about it. If you want to get in, all you have to do is send an email. That doesn't guarantee it.
2: No. Doesn't guarantee anything. If you send the email, hi@themorningx.com, that hopefully gets you into the system where they'll generate it's kind of like you've got to fill out your dossier. I mean, you've got lot, and you got to do it to a T.
0: Yeah.
2: You can't just do it half-assed and go just send it in with your name. That's it. It's not going to work. You need to fill this thing out completely, and I kind of feel a little bad for LT because, like, she, you could tell she's, like, wanting, like, what do I do? What do I do? And it reminds me of the R gang. It's the He-Man Woman Haters Club.
0: Yeah, well, LT's not even, LT's not in yet.
2: I'm kidding.
0: LT does not get the messages that come from headquarters.
1: Yeah. I only hear what you guys
0: mentioned.
1: That's
0: how secret it is. So anyway, hi@themorningx.com. If you would like to be a part of it, this will be the last week you hear about it. This is a very elite group of mercenaries. Okay? If you want to be in. And you know what? Tomorrow, headquarters did let me know we will have communications with one of our members tomorrow.
2: Ooh.
0: Yeah. From the incident that happened on Sunday. It's all mysterious, but hi@themorningx.com. 311 and Dirty Heads tickets coming up right after this.
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4: I'm not in any way frightened of dying. That doesn't worry. It's never worried me from the beginning. But I would be annoyed. I'd be annoyed because there are things I still want to do, but I'm not afraid of it.
0: Tributes are still pouring in for Sam Neill. We mentioned it at the beginning of the show yesterday. It had just happened. The beloved actor known for playing Dr. Alan Grant in Jurassic Park died at 78, passed away Monday, yesterday in Sydney, Australia, surrounded by his family. It just seems weird seeing those clips, you know, like, he's too young. What do you mean?
2: Yeah, I mean, you see somebody, you know, in their 70s, mid to late 70s, you're like, still, there's plenty of juice left for this guy. And I saw one of the tributes. It was a T-Rex a Velociraptor, the dinosaur, in front of the doors of Jurassic Park. And it just had his hat, and the Velociraptor had a tear in its eye. It's like,
0: yeah,
2: that just brings it home. But such a great guy. I hear all these good things. I mean, Spielberg was coming out talking about how incredible he was on the set. Even the kid that played little Timmy in the original Jurassic Park came out. He had tears in his eyes, and he was like, he was so sweet to us on set the whole time.
0: The family said, was cancer-free at the time of his death. He had previously battled stage 3 cancer. He was diagnosed during Jurassic World Dominion in 2022, and then in April declared himself cancer-free. So I don't know much more beyond that, but very sad. Other sad news hitting our world, Jennifer Finch, the founding and longtime bassist of L7, has been diagnosed with aggressive brain cancer, currently undergoing treatment. There's a GoFundMe. Just type in her name, Jennifer Finch, and GoFundMe. You'll find it set up to help her with in-home nursing care, physical and speech therapy, as well as medical equipment and other essential items.
2: Yeah, I mean, that's why, you know, you say it's cliche, but you got to treasure every minute because somebody like that, young, successful, doing their thing, and then all of a sudden, boom. So, yeah, prayers definitely going out for, you know, hopefully whatever can happen.
0: It's really rare to hear icons talking about other icons as they all start to disappear. Well, Mick Jagger was on Conan Needs a Friend, and he has some regrets about not meeting a certain rock star, all because of a Beatle.
5: Did you meet Elvis?
6: No, I never met Elvis.
5: That's incredible to me.
6: You know why? The Daily Mirror, an English tabloid that still exists. Very, you know, there were, you always did publicity with the Daily Mirror, and the Beatles did it. And there was a showbiz journalist, I can't remember his name, very famous at the time. And he took the Beatles in Los Angeles to see, to visit with Elvis.
5: Yeah.
6: And they, there's pictures of this.
5: Yeah.
6: They went up to Elvis's house and his pool. And
5: they walked in and he was playing bass.
6: Was he?
5: Watching TV, playing bass.
6: Okay.
5: But they were all high. The Beatles were high, and they none of them have their story straight. None of them can remember.
6: Don't
5: exactly
6: remember anything. But I remember John telling me,
7: you know, she'd never meet your heroes. I would never meet Elvis, Mick, if I were you.
5: That's fascinating,
6: And so I didn't. I took John's advice.
5: Yeah.
6: Which is really stupid of me, really. But I mean,
7: I would love to have met Elvis. Why I take John's advice?
0: And Mick Jagger's first interview in the U.S. since what? Show? Crash?
2: The Morning X.
0: That's right.
2: That's right. Oh, my God.
0: We
2: I remember that.
0: Exclusive. We were the only ones in the whole country, which was crazy to me.
2: Wow.
0: Warner Brothers has released the full trailer for Digger. This is directed by Oscar winner Alejandro Iñárritu. Tom Cruise stars as Digger Rockwell, a powerful oil baron racing to contain a global ecological disaster of his own making.
8: You knew, long before the rest of us.
9: That is why it is your problem.
10: If we can't control the course of nature, at least we can control the narrative.
8: But it happened.
9: Mother Nature, she loved to win.
11: You're gonna save the world.
12: I found Mother Nature was a fight.
0: A little piece of some of his characters showing up in there. It also stars Jesse Plemons and John Goodman, shot on 35mm film. It opens in October. Man, it's going to be really good or it's going to stink.
2: To me, it's just Les Grossman from Tropic Thunder, just another one of those characters where he's under so much prosthetic and makeup, can't even recognize him. But how much stock is Warner Brothers putting into this
0: after
2: the
0: much.
2: Complete failure of Supergirl? That's a $500 million flop.
0: And this just looks, I don't know, man, maybe it's going to surprise us. It just seems a little out there. You use StubHub ever to get tickets to games?
2: Oh, yeah. Yeah, absolutely.
0: Ooh, same here. Me too. And I'm actually shopping for Game 1 in Austin right now. And I saw this and it kind of gave me pause. The next time you use StubHub, here's something to think about. I had no idea. This is from CBC News in Canada.
13: 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But it turns out that StubHub CEO himself also has a hedge fund that is scalping millions of dollars worth of its own tickets.
14: StubHub on its website has this phrase, a marketplace for fans to buy and sell tickets. But there is so much going on behind the scenes that the public generally doesn't know. The company went public on the New York Stock Exchange last fall. They had to file documents to the Securities and Exchange Commission. And in those SEC filings, we find some interesting information. The CEO, Eric Baker, actually owns and manages a hedge fund by the name of Andro Capital. Its business, selling millions of dollars worth of tickets on StubHub. In addition, in those SEC disclosures, StubHub has a deal with a financing arm of an affiliate of Andro's fund. It's all very complicated, but the deal is to give bankroll and short-term financing to other mass scalpers who will then buy tickets, put them on sale on StubHub. So essentially, StubHub and its CEO are in the business of mass scalping.
2: Well, there's a shocker.
0: Right,
2: between between the bots and everything else, we don't stand a chance getting concert tickets.
0: Yeah, you do.
2: That's right.
0: The end, and there's some free ones waiting for you right now.
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1: Let's go to the airport, but not for a good reason. We're not flying anywhere, and, well, you may not either if you missed your flight. 285 eastbound, that collector-distributor ramp at Clark Howell Highway is closed. The collector, those CD ramps, is called a collector-distributor ramp. 285 eastbound to Clark Howell Highway is closed. And as you can imagine, you are seeing delays stretching almost back to Riverdale Road. So that's going to be a little bit of a rough haul. Maybe you could do Forest Parkway and take that over to either I-75 or even points beyond, depending on where you need to wind up. It's been a little bit of a rough haul. 85 southbound, now that we're down by the airport, 85 southbound past 285. As you're heading towards Flat Shoals, we've got trouble backing you up into the perimeter. So all kinds of problems down by the airport. To the east side perimeter, this wreck is off to the right. 285 northbound at Highway 78 is Stone Mountain Freeway. And they're still trying to clear up some problems up in Alpharetta, 400 southbound, right before you get to McFarland Parkway. The brand new McFarland Parkway. Ooh, with your 99X traffic. I don't know why I'm so excited. I'm Crash Clark.
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0: 99X in the Morning X. I'm Barnes. That is Crash. We have LT here. Anything we can play for you, 470-741-4999. 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
1: You know Jill. Jill.
0: Now we do know Jill.
1: You know Jill, yeah. Our good friend Jill. Planet Jill. 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
0: You know, these glasses I have, and I have them on right now.
1: Jesus God.
0: What?
1: These things are ridiculous.
2: No. What's special about these glasses? Yeah,
1: what are you looking at now? What are you looking at now? A 1,200-foot screen, or are you live in New York somewhere? Or what are you doing?
0: No, I'm not watching any of those right now. They're called Vitcher glasses, and they're the Ultras, and they are, it's like having a 180-inch screen in front of your face. It's freaking unbelievable, dude.
1: What?
0: And I can see through it. That's why I can see you. I can see through it, but also the screen is there. So if I hit this little button on the side, clink, it turns black. Now I can't see you, and I just see my screen. I'm telling you, it's like walking around with a personal IMAX.
2: Okay.
0: You guys laugh all you want.
2: These technology companies just love to see your credit card coming.
0: Shut it.
1: Oh, God, yeah.
0: So then there's this other device you can add to it. I haven't gotten it yet. It's almost the price of the glasses that makes everything, converts it to 3D. And so anything you're watching, it becomes 3D on the 180-inch OLED screen in your face.
2: Okay.
1: So you're walking around doing this, flailing your arms, trying to touch things.
0: Now, oh, I don't really care about that, and I'm surprised people are still pushing it. That just felt like such a short-lived trend. Like, that was just so... Like, remember when everything was 3D?
2: Yeah, movies
1: and stuff, yeah.
0: Yeah, they were pushing all the 3D. They were pushing all the, like, the TVs. And, man, those went away fast.
1: Well, Jaws 3D was a theatrical masterpiece.
2: You know what? I bet a lot of people get motion sickness from 3D, and they didn't realize they would.
0: Yeah. Well, same thing with VR.
2: Yeah, because I would.
0: And these glasses don't, by the way. They don't have that problem. But can you think of other trends like that that came and went? Another one that comes to mind is those Livestrong bracelets. Now, that could be because of his falling from grace.
2: Yes. Those rubber bracelets in general, like everybody had one for their calls.
0: Yes.
2: And now you don't see them anymore. Yeah.
0: 470-741-4999. What do you want to add to it? Name a short-lived trend. What about those band-aids on the face when Nelly did that, like in the early 2000s?
2: Yes.
0: Or the those Von Dutch trucker hats.
2: Yes. You know, another one I'm going to say that's relative to right now, and I don't want to yuck anyone's yums, but soccer, World Cup soccer. I think very quickly that's going to die off as a thing of interest.
0: You just said yuck anybody's yums?
1: Yeah, what the hell was that?
2: You don't know the expression.
0: Is that a backwoods saying? Is that a McDonough thing?
2: You don't yuck someone's yums. Like, you don't like the things they enjoy.
0: I don't know that one. Hi, Morning X. Who is this?
3: This is Bert. Good morning, guys.
0: Hey, Bert. How are you? Can you think of one of these trends, short-lived?
3: Oh, NFTs.
0: Oh, yeah. They were pushing that crap hard. I bought in. I was all about, like, oh, I gotta find some NFTs. They're really not doing anything.
3: No, they were so, and they were like douchebaggery. It was like everybody, not you, but everybody else.
0: You can say it. I didn't buy any. I just thought about it.
3: It just seemed like it was like a Tom Hardy kind of, or Ed Hardy kind of thing, or just this meatheads were into NFTs.
0: Really? I didn't think it was a meathead thing.
3: Well, everybody, I work in the movie industry, and everybody that tried to get me to buy an NFT or get into Bitcoin or cryptocurrency were all meatheads.
2: I picture, like, finance bros. Is that what you mean by meathead? Like a finance bro?
3: Maybe. Like sort of boiler room kind of guys.
2: Yeah.
0: The sleeveless, not sweater, but the sleeveless vest dudes. The finance bros.
3: Right.
0: Yeah.
2: Yeah.
0: Man, you see those in Buckhead, they're like a flock. You go down around lunchtime, not this time of year, obviously. But, man, these dudes are itching for it to be, like, 64 so they can put their sleeve. Sorry, sleeveless vest, Mr. Sleeveless Vest dude. Sorry. Hey, thanks, Bert. We'll see you later.
3: Thanks,
0: man. I do not own one of those damn vests. I just can't do it. I just see them. I go, look, commit, dude. Either go jacket or your little arms are going to be okay.
2: And they're all, like, super name brands, so they're expensive for what they are.
0: Those are funny. Maybe that was a trend that's going away. Hi, Morning X. Who is this?
4: Hey, it's Stacy.
0: Stacy, name one. Short-lived trend.
4: Planking.
0: What is
1: planking?
2: Planking. Planking. You don't? Do you remember planking?
0: You remember when you get up on your elbows and you hold
2: No. This was where people would lay like a dead seal on top of things.
1: Yeah.
0: What? I don't remember
2: that
0: one.
2: You remember that? No.
4: No, I was thinking of what Barnes was talking about. Where
0: the
4: you
0: exercise.
4: Lay on your elbows and the exercise.
0: I could do more of that. I need to do more of those, by the way. But don't they work when you do that?
2: Oh, yeah.
4: I don't know. It was boring. I couldn't get into it.
0: It is boring, but you can put your phone under your face and at least try to stay up there for a minute. Thank you, Stacy. We'll see you later.
4: All right, bye.
1: Now, do you remember the follow-up to planking?
2: No.
1: Owling. Owling, where you would sit on anything like the side of a couch, like an owl would sit,
2: perch.
1: And you would just perch up on something. I actually got a picture of me and one of the Wayans brothers owling together.
0: Oh, God.
2: Post it on Instagram.
0: Hi, Morning X. Who is this?
5: Hi, it's Kelly Colucci.
0: Kelly, hit me with one. Short-lived trend.
5: Silly bands. Little bracelets.
0: What were those? I mean, is that like the little Armstrong thing? Like, what's a silly band?
5: No, it's like a rubber band in the shape of like animals and stuff. They were like huge when my kids were little.
0: Wow, that was so short-lived that I don't know that I know that one.
2: Maybe you had to have kids to know about that one.
0: I have two.
2: Yeah, but maybe they were little during this trend.
0: Yeah, different era. All right, thanks, Kelly. Have a good day.
5: Okay, you too.
0: Thanks, we'll see you later. Hi, Morning X, who are you?
6: Hi, this is Jim.
0: Jim, short-lived trends we're talking. You got one?
6: I do, yeah. Right in the mid-90s, for about 18 months, everybody was super into swing dancing.
0: Velveeta Lounge.
2: Oh, yes.
0: That was huge. That era, it stuck a little while, what, like 9 months?
6: Yeah, it was crazy. And then you have like that movie Swingers that, you know, comes out. And it's a great movie still, but people watching it now are like, why are they all swing dancing?
0: And all those bands, they got a little bit of a career, you know, like Big Bad Voodoo Daddy, like all those bands got, they had this burst, like they were going to be around forever.
1: Cherry Pop like, Daddies.
6: Right. Yep.
0: Yeah, then the taper was real. And then now they come out and it's kind of novelty. I think they're probably still making, you know, a few bucks, but I enjoy that music though.
6: Yeah, it's pretty good. I like swing and you know, ska, you know, it's fun stuff.
0: Yeah, it is
6: like
0: fun.
6: Like you got horn sections and saxophones and, you know.
0: Guess
2: like
0: pop.
2: Big like, music, like big.
0: And even like the Boston's, like kind of fed off of that a little bit, but they were already, you know, big time in motion. All right, dude, thank you. Appreciate you listening to us.
6: No problem. Have a great day.
0: Thanks, you got it. We are the original. This is Not a Short-Lived Trend. 99X.

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1: It's all happening down by the airport. The right lane is still blocked, but the ramp is now open. 285 eastbound, that ramp to Clark Howell Highway. Opposite side of the road, still down by the airport. A wreck 285 westbound before Riverdale Road. So kind of got you coming and going down by the airport. Also, Union City, you're dealing with troubles on 85 northbound at Flat Shoals. So everybody down by the airport in a little bit of trouble today. Let's take it back up to Norcross, 85 southbound. New trouble reported around Indian Trail. It's been a rough haul, 316 down to Indian Trail. Started out early and hasn't quite let go yet. A little bit rough getting through Doraville into the Dunwoodies, 85 and 400 merging into Midtown. Don't forget, we got matches. Yep, not here, but the Fan Fest will be going on down at Centennial Olympic Park. I believe we got a 3 o'clock match. They're playing in Dallas. That's the Spain and France. And then the big one tomorrow right here. Downtown's going to be a nightmare. If you're not for Argentina or England, I'd stay away and watch it on a TV. With your 99X traffic, I'm Crash Clark.
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0: 99X and Bad Religion, 21st Century Digital, baby. I'm Barnes, that is Crash. We really need to get a health update. LT, do we have Queen coming up to go through this with us?
1: Yes, I've contacted Queen, ready to offer medical services.
0: Okay, good. This is Queen is a legitimate medical person.
2: Yeah.
0: What's Queen? It's a physician's assistant.
1: Physician's assistant.
0: Yes. Yeah. And we have a change in the Crash chart. And so we will get into it here in just a few minutes.
2: All right. No changes in the merch tent, though. 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Polos, hoodies, zips, sweats, along with everything else. All the caps, cups, koozies, you name it. 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
0: By the way, as we sign people up to play the show quiz on Thursday to win 1,000, I'm going to tell you right now, I know what you guys love when this happens. I'm going to give you both a chance next hour to win $10,000 in cash.
1: Whoa.
0: It's another in part of the Crash versus LT series. And I know LT snoops around in my notes, and purposely I left it out.
1: Game on.
0: Yep.
1: I only do my job.
0: Game on. Game on. So Game we'll get on. Into that just after 9. I'm going to give you, but this is for real, a chance to win $10,000. And of course, you're going to give some of that to charity, I'm sure, right?
2: Absolutely, yeah. Mm-hmm. Yeah, the Chris Clark charity.
0: There was a world record that was set last week. I want to see if you can guess what the world record is. What do you think it was? What do you think that world record that was set?
2: I think I saw this video. Isn't he like jumping up and down or tapping his feet or something as fast as he can, something like that?
0: Well, I don't know what video you're seeing, but that's not it.
2: Okay, never mind.
0: The guy's name is Yigit, Y-I-G-I-T.
1: It sounded almost like a helicopter, but muted, a muted helicopter, so I had no idea.
0: His name is Yigit Arsian. He
1: no
0: set the
1: idea.
0: World record for the most mouse clicks in 1 minute.
2: Oh, jeez.
1: Oh. Congratulations to this man.
0: Yeah, that was 760 clicks.
1: Oh, my gosh.
0: In 1 minute. The guy's from Istanbul.
1: Okay, well, congratulations, man, from Istanbul for your pointless skill.
2: Yeah, how do you train for that?
0: I don't know. He's too legit.
1: Is it that competitive?
0: Oh. Is that competitive? I guess in Turkey.
1: Like, was there a runner-up to this? Or like,
0: if you don't make the World Cup team, I guess you go into mouse clicking.
1: I guess so.
0: Yeah, 760 in 1 minute. Let's dance. Bowie is on 99X.

0: This is 99X. I'm Barnes. That's Crash. Crash and LT, by the way, are going to have a chance to win $10,000 in just a couple of minutes. You're going to want to caffeinate because you're going to probably need it. But you'll need to pay attention to something. I think it's a very easy challenge. So a shot at $10,000 in just a couple of minutes. And next, coming out of the green room, I can see you're walking down right now. The Queen. We have a medical situation we will get into next.
1: All right, 99X, we are worldwide. Yeah, we're not just inside the perimeter. 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
0: All right, Queen, come on in, girl. Come on.
2: Hey! Here I am.
1: Don't let her get behind you.
2: It's so early, y'all. Yeah,
0: special
2: early.
0: Tuesday appearance for the Queen. The Queen will be back on Thursday for official work, but this is business regarding the medical files of young Crash Clark. And Queen is a, what are you?
2: I'm a physician assistant.
0: And that's important.
2: How long have I been? God.
0: That's important, right?
2: Yes.
0: You get paid a lot of money.
2: I paid a lot of money to get that degree, and I've been doing it for 35 years, so there you go.
0: And and you just change people's diapers, right? Basically, that's it?
2: Oh my God. Somebody.
0: I'm just kidding.
2: Wow.
0: I'm just kidding.
2: I'll change Earth if you'd like. Is that what you're asking me to do?
0: Eventually. Not yet.
2: Okay.
0: But Crash, so what is going on with you with the chart? Your medical chart.
1: Yeah, the medical chart. I mean, I'm approaching the golden age of 60, and obviously things are starting to just really taper off. And I mean, it includes everything. I mean, you lose a lot of your drive, a lot of your libido, your muscle retention is, you know, shot to hell. Obviously, I still drink my beers on the weekend, so weight gain is an issue. So I said, just for, you know, giggles, I said, let me go get my testosterone checked. Now, Queen, obviously, you'll back me up on this. Testosterone
0: Easy with the terminology. Like, let's not be so bold.
1: All right. You know, measured with a simple blood test, and there's, you know, different type, whatever. But the basic numbers range anywhere from 300 to about 900.
2: Yeah.
1: If you're in that scope, it's considered, you know.
0: That's a big range, from 300 to 900?
2: Yeah. On your age. Yeah. It depends on your age. Like, the younger you are, you got more. When you get 60, it's a little bit of a lot less.
3: What would be an average number for 60, so we can set that?
1: Yeah. What do you think would an average number be? Between 300 and 900, average age for 60, maybe.
2: I think anything less than 300 is, you don't want anything less than 300.
3: But what would be a good number?
2: 264, sometimes people will say, I don't know, for 60, you know, 400, 300 to 400.
3: Okay, mid-range.
1: Okay. Well, you ready for mine?
0: Ooh, what?
1: 215.
2: Oh, no.
1: I am dead in the water with testosterone, which is why a lot of things have fallen off the shelf. Not been pushed off the shelf as I used to.
0: So what does that mean? I was tested for testosterone last year, I'm in the average range, whatever that is. I don't know the number.
2: Why don't y'all just pull your penises out and let's see. Let's get the contest over right now.
3: Medical
2: testosterone level. Okay.
0: So, Crash, when they told you that, did you know what that meant? Did you understand what he was saying, or she?
1: Well, I mean, I knew it had to do a lot with my age, and it does. It has a lot to do with your sex drive, as you know, as a man. It has a lot to do with muscle retention as you get older, and it has a lot to do with just, you know, being awake and alive, and you know, have this energy in you. You know, testosterone is what feeds the man. You know,
3: how long has it been that you've noticed like a decline, or that you didn't know what it was, but you noticed something was different?
1: Probably, believe it or not, a couple of years, and I just attributed it to as getting older.
3: Yeah,
1: you know,
0: you just thought you were tired.
1: Yeah, I just thought maybe, you know, it happens. I just don't have it anymore.
3: Well, it's the same thing for women too during that age range where the hormones are just changing, and you have to.
2: Did they tell you that if you lose weight, it'll go up?
1: They didn't mention no. But I mean,
2: weight is a big thing because fat cells have estrogen in them, so that it fights the testosterone. So if you can lose some weight,
0: she just called you fat.
1: No, it's okay. I'm medically obese. I'm not afraid to say it. I'm 6'2", and I'm almost 300 pounds. I'm about 285.
0: He chose, by the way, to not yet do a GLP-1, Queen.
2: Why not? I thought you were doing
0: I don't understand why you haven't done it. We're 6 months later, and you could be down at 220 or whatever right now.
3: Especially with this new update, this new information.
0: It's all good.
3: Does it change anything?
0: From what I'm hearing, there's so many good things involved with it.
1: I'm not saying that I'm not still going to go that route, but right now I just want to do the testosterone. And we did our first injection. This is 6 home self-injections. Oh. I have never injected anything into my body before. Ouch. And I'm not kidding. Even back in the day when I used to experiment, never did that.
0: 6 times, that's all you have to do is 6 shots and then you're magically fixed?
1: Well, there's 6 vials.
2: It's a big needle. It's a big needle for the shot. Oh, because you have to go into the muscle in your thigh usually. It's big.
0: Really? And Crash, who's doing that to you?
1: Amanda, I got the stuff out of the vial and everything. I drew it out with the needle and, you tap it, make sure there's no air bubbles or whatever. And then I said, Amanda, get over here. And the first one we did in my arm.
0: Ow. Really? Is it like a flu shot, Queen? Like, is it hurt like a... Like
2: it's... What? It's what the needle itself is because the testosterone is so thick.
3: Yeah.
2: The needle has to be wide.
1: Ooh.
2: So it's a big, round, thick needle, and it is painful.
0: Wow, that's scary sounding.
1: And it was hard for her to inject. It's like Queen said, it's thick. It's in this oil, and she had to just push this plunger, and it's like...
2: Rub it, like, once it's in there, you have to massage it into, like, push on it, and, oy.
1: Yeah.
0: So no
3: have you
0: kidding.
3: Felt any effects of it? Can you tell the difference?
0: Are you a jackrabbit now?
1: I am not a jackrabbit, and I don't know. It says it's going to take a little while till it starts to build up in the system and everything, but I'm not kidding you, and you know I'm an open book on this station. I have had my first morning wood in probably a year.
0: Oh, congratulations.
1: Yes, thank you.
2: There is something that I need to come over and check to be safe. To be safe, because, it does affect your prostate, so that has to be checked. Oh. And listen, you take your pick. Which finger?
1: Jesus, Queen.
0: Queen, so is that... So he gets one shot, all of a sudden he's back to morning wood. Is that normal?
2: Yeah, that's normal. It goes up, but it is not back to 300 at this point, but it's... Few extra points in there, that's why you check morning if you have morning wood. That's a good sign.
0: Well, what happens after 6?
2: Poor Amanda. She's gonna
0: good job,
3: but
0: Crash.
3: Will the things that originally caused the problem start to like eradicate it again? Will he continually have to do rounds of this if he doesn't?
2: Yeah, you have to be on. Yeah, you don't build it up, then you have to keep taking the shots if you're going to do it, yeah.
3: So if you don't fix the problem, the baseline problem, it's just going to continue to...
2: I think, I know we're joking, but I seriously think if you lost a lot of weight, your testosterone would come way up. You probably wouldn't need the shots.
1: Well, I would agree. And in fact, even my, the guy that's taking care of my knees, my orthopedic guy, he's like, if you were to lose 50, 60, 70 pounds, you would never be in my office again. Your knees would be fine. Because right now I have knee problems because of my weight. Up and down stairs is torture for me. So,
0: Crash, everyone's telling you.
3: What made you more comfortable with testosterone shots rather than GLP shots?
1: There's two things with the GLP, and this is, while we're being totally honest, I do love food. I'm a guy that loves food. I mean, I was a chef or a cook growing up with my dad, a chef, so I love to cook. I love to eat, and let's face it, I like my beer. I don't drink hard liquor anymore. I gave that up years ago, but I drink my beer, and as a big guy, it takes a lot of beer me to really...
0: You can't, but.
3: Yeah.
1: Barnes, I know what I have to do. I just don't have the strength to do it. I really don't. That's being
0: the strength. And I'm being serious. What do you mean the strength? I mean, when you have doctors and even Queen, everyone telling you the magic bullet is weight loss, but your response is I like my beer. I mean that doesn't sound like fear. Are you really that concerned about losing a couple of beers?
1: I don't know.
3: Have
1: honestly,
3: you thought
1: I don't know.
3: About like a life coach as part of this process?
0: To That's maybe what we help are, Tillery.
3: I know, but he's not listening to us.
0: No, we care about you, Crash. I mean, that's the point of the conversation is that I think you're not alone. I think a lot of people listening right now might be going through the same thing with testosterone or weight, and there are ways to tackle it now.
2: You don't have to stop drinking beer. It will just make you not drink as much, and you'll lose weight. You'll be surprised that you'll get drunk on less, which is saving a lot of money. You won't be drinking as much in the shower. Yeah,
0: that's a good point. Well, keep us up to date. Yeah, drinking. He does take a beer everywhere he goes.
2: When should I come for the prostate exam? Just saying.
1: Why are you holding up 3 fingers for a prostate exam?
3: Like the present, right?
0: Man, it started with 1 finger. I know you're not seeing it, obviously, listening. And now we're up to 3 when Queen's talking about the prostate exam. All right.
2: Well, I mean, seriously, come on.
0: Keep us updated, Crash, on what's going on. Queen, good to see you. We'll see you Thursday.
2: Yeah, see ya.
0: Jimmy World now on 99X.

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1: Definitely a lot more of you out on the roads than there were yesterday, and we got big problems in Doraville. 85 southbound, right near Sketty Junction, they're reporting two separate wrecks in the two left lanes and the two right lanes. So basically, 85 south through Norcross is Skayrood from 316 down to Spaghetti Junction. Do yourself a favor. Buford Highway, Peachtree Industrial Boulevard, Highway 29, Lawrenceville Highway. Any one of those you want to take to get out of Lawrenceville, Duluth, or Suwannee, head through Norcross. Don't do 85 south whatsoever. It is a nightmare as you're approaching Spaghetti Junction. The rest of the world trying to calm down. New trouble on the connector northbound at I-20. And a new wreck on I-20 westbound at Hill Street. That's taken out a left lane. There goes that East Expressway trying to come in from East Atlanta. 575 south, you've been quiet until now. Brand new wreck at Sixes Road. And one more on the east side perimeter. 285 northbound wreck before the Stone Mountain Freeway. So all in all, a pretty rough day. Rain's going to be on and off again. So if you're going down to Fan Fest, bring your umbrella. With your 99X traffic, I'm Crash Clark.
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22: 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But if you log off, take a step back from all the hype, you'll find that the actual keys to a longer, healthier life are hiding in plain sight. There are four of them. Number one, nutrition. The Mediterranean diet really is the gold standard. Number two, exercise. You should be getting 150 minutes of moderate intensity exercise or 75 minutes of vigorous intensity exercise every week, plus strength training and stretching. Number three, sleep. Sleep is when your body and your brain repair themselves. You should be getting 7 to 9 hours a night. And finally, number four often gets forgotten, socialization. It's not a bonus. It's a necessity for a healthy life, finding a sense of community, purpose, and belonging. I'm Dr. Sanjay Gupta, helping you live a better life.
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0: 99X and live all over you. I'm Barnes. That's Crash. We're the Morning X. LT is here, and they're Crash and LT are about to have a battle for this is real. $10,000 of cash. I'm gonna pull it from the GetInTheRing.com fund, from our show quiz fund, because we didn't have winners for a while.
1: Oh,
0: we had one a couple weeks ago.
1: It's so been adding up.
0: So I'm gonna give you guys a chance to win some money. We have to talk secret society, though. There were a few people cut from their submissions, and it's higher than us. It's after it's reviewed, you're given some steps to complete. If you don't do it, you're not impressing. And so some people were dumped. And this is a very intense secret society. As a matter of fact, on Sunday, there was a mission that was launched that was pretty cool.
2: Yeah, this was pretty serious when you finally let me in on it, which is just shows you how far down the totem pole that I am, that I got to wait for it to get to Barnes. And then he's like, oh, by the way, Crash. If this, what we're talking about now, if this is not an incentive to fill one of those final spots, nothing is, because they're not taking this lightly. Like, for them to come out of the gate with something like this, it's like, oh wow, all we got to do is be part of the secret society. It's not easy, but if you send the email to hi@themorningx.com, get in, fill it all out perfectly, send it back, you're gonna know what we're talking about. And this is huge, bro. Out of the gate,
0: you said something important. Fill it out. There's a questionnaire that just shows where you are in this part of your life, and if you align with all that we have going on in the secret society. So send, if you want to be considered, this is the last week you're going to hear about it. Hi@themorningx.com, H-I, just send your email. You may receive something back. And if so, just do the details. Fill it out. Okay, let's get to this. $10,000 challenge, Crash versus LT. I'm going to play a clip for you, and you need to be able to transcribe this clip. Okay, so you're going to have to tell me what is being said. This is a report from the streets of Atlanta from the person we founded, Hood Anchor Ye.
2: All right.
0: There was an incident on a bus, and look at LT. She's got this look like, this isn't fair. I already can feel it's not fair. This is a bystander who witnessed what was going on, and Hood Anchor Ye pulled him over. And if you can tell me what the hell this guy's saying, I'm going to give you $10,000. All understood?
1: Yeah, word for word.
0: Yep. Yeah, well, if it's $10,000, it's going to have to be a little hard.
1: Okay, yeah, okay.
0: But it's just talking, so I'm sure you'll have no issue.
3: Man, what the hell going on out here, Twin?
4: Man, look, man, we right here chilling and that thing, you know, I'm on the bus. So I'm flying on the bus. I come right down, finna go straight, get dropped off in Etheridge, 2500. That thing, you know, a car comes speeding up the hill with the police behind him. When he comes speeding up the hill, the nigga got down the bus. All you see it did. The nigga down there coming to the bus. When he coming to the bus, I down there black out. So boom, we all get off the bus. Yeah, I'm good. We all get off the bus, right? So when we get off the bus, I just see a car in front of the bus. Folks panicking. We got a print later on the bus and everything. I'm good. She right up. We got a print later on the bus. We got a dike on the bus.
3: No.
4: I'm good. We got a dike on the bus. I know the dike was probably going sneak dicking or whatever, but yeah.
0: What?
4: For real, man. Like, everything gonna be all straight, but we smooth. I'm gonna go to the hospital, but the nigga in the back seat, though. Shout out to holler at the bun coming. What's the name of it again?
3: Second chain.
4: Yeah, he need to go holler at him.
3: Yeah, for sure.
4: He a little fucked up. And he keep banging on the window like he's gonna let him out of the car. Nigga, come on, Jay, killed there. We not finna bitch out of the car.
3: Yeah. You think he gonna tell on Buddy?
4: Man, he's straight tell on Buddy, man. We know he finna tell on him. Shout out to banging on that window too much fucking hard, man.
2: Excuse me, LT. Yes. I speak jive. He said he's in great pain and he's wondering if there's something you can do for him. He was going to get off the bus and then he, you know what I'm saying?
0: I know what you're saying. Whoever that guy is, I really want him for a character on our show. I don't know how Hood can interview these guys on the street and he doesn't even react.
1: Right.
0: This dude was telling you what was happening with the bus.
1: There was definitely a pregnant lady.
0: What happened? See, the bus, something happened and someone came on the bus.
1: Came on the bus. Yeah.
0: And then he was so freaked out. And then he started telling us about who all the people were on the bus.
1: Yes.
0: And then he made assumptions about one of the persons on the bus.
2: A lady apparently prefers other ladies, right? To each his own.
0: That was a really weird side plot.
1: Yeah.
0: But then the police came.
1: Right.
0: But then what happened when the police came? The one dude didn't want to get off the bus?
2: So he finna up and left.
0: Oh, he left.
2: Yeah, yeah.
0: But was he the perpetrator? Was he the problem on the... I don't know.
1: And I think there was some reference to a bail bond.
0: Oh, I didn't catch that.
2: I didn't either.
1: Maybe? There was something right at the end, like some sort of like reference, some sort of advertisement for bail bond.
0: I didn't... Really? I got to get back in there. Hang on.
3: Man, what the hell going on out here swimming?
0: I'm going to go to the end. Oh, right there.
4: What the name of it again?
1: Second Chance Bell Company.
0: Oh, good job. It's not worth $10,000.
1: Oh, it's worth something.
0: Well, you pulled a little bit. I have a question for the audience I would like to get to next on 99X.

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3: Before I give you the bad news on 85 at a Norcross, let me give you some good news. 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You loving some Six Flags? 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And then let me know when you're going, because I need to ride me some Goliath. All right. Let's get to the bad news. 85 southbound, it was a myriad of problems. Right as you're approaching Spaghetti Junction, we're down to one, but it's in the HOT lane, so you are still slammed from 316 to Spaghetti Junction. It's taking people almost an hour. Yeah, that sucks. Buford Highway, Peachtree Industrial, even Highway 29 will give you a little assistance, and hopefully they can get that cleared out of the way. Top end, 285 eastbound near New Northside Drive. Brand new wreck if you're rolling into Sandy Springs. And they're still clearing one up on the connector northbound near I-20. I-20's been a little bit of a struggle as well, getting in from East Atlanta. It's starting to recover, but connector north still a little bit rough back at 166. With your 99X traffic, I'm Crash Clark.
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19: A better life with Dr. Sanjay Gupta.
20: As someone who's been married nearly 25 years, I'll tell you, there's a lot of great things about having a spouse. And according to a new study out of the University of Miami Health System, marriage might even be linked to a lower risk of cancer. Why? Well, the researchers said people who are married are less likely to engage in risky behavior. They're more likely to get a nudge to go to regular preventive medicine appointments and screenings. And they have a partner to share the load of family obligations, household chores, and finances. No one is saying you should get married in the pursuit of better health. But if you are single, how can you build a strong support system to maybe get some of these same benefits? Do your own research, find out what's important, and then hold members of your squad accountable and let them hold you accountable as well. That can provide a lot of support. I'm Dr. Sanjay Gupta, helping you live a better life.
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0: 99X and Collective Soul, December. I saw that Collective Soul over the weekend, Shine was playing on one of the World Cup matches.
1: Very cool.
0: I was like, how cool. Here's the text that I sent to Ed Roland when I heard that come on.
1: Name drop.
0: No, I mean, here, read the text, Crash.
2: Oh, I can't read that.
0: No, it says, Shine playing on World Cup, and I just put a bunch of money bags. After, I'm like, I don't know what you make for that, but it's got to be something. As freaky as the World Cup people are about money and sponsors, you know there's got to be a nice piece attached to that.
1: Yeah,
2: and he's still living off that Amazon money, too. Remember the old Amazon commercial that they ran about a month or so ago? Yeah.
0: Yeah, they've done very well. A new Collective Soul record is also on the way.
2: Yep, there you go. All right. Well, if he's not out on his boat smiling doing selfies, he's hosting Resurrection Sunday. Of course, I'm talking about Steve Craig, Resurrection Sunday, all your 80s modern rock, everything, every Sunday from noon to 4. You name it, Steve's got it for you. 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
0: You guys know the generations. I have a hard time keeping them together. Which gen is what, besides obviously Gen X?
1: I vaguely know them. I don't always know the range of them.
0: The only reason I know Gen Z is because I have a couple of them.
1: Yeah.
0: This is people born between 1997 and 2012. They're the digital natives, everybody.
1: Yeah.
0: But we got into a conversation. One of my daughters, who's up in New York, in Rochester, at school and college, she's on the road right now doing some musical theater stuff. In the summer, they do all these programs and stuff. And we were talking about music. And it's very rare that there'll be a song where one of them's like, ooh, I like that. You know, like, they have their music, and unfortunately, it's not music I would choose. Either one of them, but they're girls. So, I mean, girls at that age. And then I started thinking about what would be one song that I would, you know, like a 90s song that I would give to them or give to that generation. Almost like this symbolizes really good music.
1: Mm-hmm, mm-hmm.
0: And there's so many. There's the obvious ones. And I don't want to name any right now because I want to ask you listening, what would those songs be for you? Like, if you were tasked to hand over to Gen Z, hey, here's a great representation. And we have a lot of Gen Z, I will say, that listen.
1: Yeah.
0: Kids of people from our world, from the 99X early days.

0: But so don't name any here. I want to wait a second to get the calls moving. But think about that. What would be, there's a couple of obvious ones, but maybe there's some I'm not thinking of. You know, you think of artists, but then specifically songs.
1: Yeah.
0: That's a tough question. Here they come. Hi, Morning X. Good morning. Who is this?
2: This is Jenny.
0: All right, Jenny, what would one be for you? A song you would hand down to Gen Z?
2: Enjoy the Silence by Depeche Mode.
0: That's an interesting choice. Why would you pick that?
2: I think it's really defining of the early 90s. You know, it's got this like thumping house beat to the intro, and it's got that extended intro before it even gets, you know, into the lyrics. And then they're just like these haunting, poignant lyrics over like this synth pop kind of disco track. It's just such a cool atmospheric sound. Like the whole Violator album was just really defining of the early 90s. And I just think that, and it's not really present in today's music. It's just such a cool thing.
0: See, I look at that song as an outlier. I think if you're a hardcore Depeche Mode fan, it's different than just if you're a general music fan. This is just me speaking. I've always liked Depeche Mode, but like Will Pendarvis loves Depeche Mode. And there's and I think Steve's probably in the middle. I mean, I like them, but I don't see it as defining. That's so interesting the way you position it, though.
2: Synth pop kind of disco track. It's just such a cool atmospheric sound. Like the whole Violator album was just really defining of the early 90s. And I just think that, and it's not really present in today's music. It's just such a cool thing.
0: See, I look at that song as an outlier. I think if you're a hardcore Depeche Mode fan, it's different than just if you're a general music fan. This is just me speaking. I've always liked Depeche Mode. But like Will Pendarvis loves Depeche Mode. And there's and I think Steve's probably in the middle. I mean, I like them, but I don't see it as defining. That's so interesting the way you position it, though.
2: Yeah, that whole album was just, when I think of the early 90s, I was in college at the time, and that album really defines it for me.
0: Thank you very much for checking in with us.
2: You're welcome.
0: Thanks, have a great day. Yep, we'll see you later. What would that song be for you? 470-741-4999. Hi, Morning X. Who is this?
3: This is Mark.
0: Hey, Mark. Welcome to the Morning X.
3: Hey, guys. How are y'all doing this morning?
0: Doing great. Talking music, which I know everyone listening here obviously loves. What would be the 90s song you would play or hand down and put right in the face of a Gen Z kid?
3: I think if you were putting together a soundtrack, I think you would have to have Down by 311 on it. And I think it should be the very first track.
0: Down by 311, another interesting choice. When I think of representation of the entire 90s, I don't know that 311 would pop into my brain. Why did it for you?
3: So the very first time that I ever heard 311, I think, was like in 96. And I don't know why it took me so long to hear them. But a buddy of mine got into the truck, and he hands me this CD, and he says, dude, you got to listen to this band called 311. So he pops it into... Y'all remember the Sony Discman?
0: Yeah.
3: The cassette thing?
0: Yeah.
3: Yeah. That's what we were jamming on. So we hit the bass boost, and we turned the anti-shock off, or anti-shock.
0: Yep.
3: And put in 311. After that guitar hit on Down, I was an instant fan, and I still am to this day. I went out that day, bought that album, and, I think that during that time, you know, mid to late 90s, that song and that album really was just the perfect fit for the music. I mean, it had everything. You got your rap, you got your rock, you got your alternative, a little grunge in that album as well. You know, obviously, I think 311 is one of those bands that not everybody's into, you know, but I don't know, man. That song Down, I remember it popping up on a few different compilation albums, you know, during that time as well.
0: But I would argue the opposite of what you're saying, because they've got such a wide spectrum of vibes. Like, you can go all the way to Beautiful Disaster and then all the way to the other side to Down. But I think it was 93 probably, with we were playing the hell out of music. And Do You Right is definitely a song that makes me think of the early days of 99X. But summarizing the 90s, that's interesting that you chose that. I do love that song, though.
3: Yeah, you know, I was kind of tossing up that between that and, you know, anything by Nirvana.

0: Nirvana, obviously, they were just, they were the ones. I mean, you know, so I think In Bloom would also be one of those songs as well.
1: Yeah, thanks, Mark. I appreciate you, man. Thanks for listening to us.
0: Yeah, no problem.
1: Thanks, dude.
0: Yeah, y'all have a good morning.
1: Have a good day. We're talking about music. Crash, I mean, are any, you're not that into music as a whole, right? I mean, you're...
2: No, I love music, but my music is just so far out of the 99X realm. Even though I love the music we play, you know, and as soon as he said Nirvana, that's the one thing that says to me 90s. Of course, that's the springboard into alternative music was Nirvana. So, I don't know, man. I'm sitting here scratching my head what I would think, what I would bring into the, you know, to the next generation.
1: Hi, Morning X. Who are you?
3: Hey, this is Charlotte.
1: Hey, Charlotte. What about you? What's a 90s song you would play for a Gen Z person to kind of give them a taste of the 90s?
3: I'm Going Far Behind by Candlebox.
4: I love that song. That is an underrated band and album. So good.
1: It's a good song. I'm just thinking of, if you're summing up the 90s, why are you picking that? I'd love to hear the reasons.
3: I was running through different songs, and I was like, it is the best of the sort of, it's a little bit bleak, but then they get really hard later. So you get a little bit of both.
1: I do like their sound. Their sound almost borderlines dragging a little bit of 80s rock with them into the 90s, which is another interesting study. Yes. Like the study of how big chunks of music in time like roll into the next chunk, and how some of it, like some of that 80s rock that was left over in the early 90s that pushed forward. But Candlebox, that's cool. Thank you for listening to us.
3: Not at all, thanks.
1: Not at all? What does that mean?
3: No, it's my pleasure.
1: Oh, good.
3: No, nothing to thank me for.
1: Got it. All right. Thank you. Have a great day. We'll see you later.
3: You too. Bye-bye.
1: Thanks. Bye. All right. What about you? What's a 90s song you would play for a Gen Z person to say, here's the 90s served up on a platter?

0: Thank you. Have a great day. We'll see you later.
1: You too. Bye-bye.
0: Thanks. Bye. All right. What about you? What's a 90s song you would play for a Gen Z person to say, here's the 90s served up on a platter? 470-741-4999. You're listening to 99X.

0: 99X in the Morning X, Barnes, Crash, in a conversation I think is very interesting about music. And the question to you would be, if you were going to serve up a 90s song on a platter to someone born in the Gen Z era to really symbolize what we experienced in the 90s, what would it be? 470-741-4999. Hi, Morning X. Who is this?
1: Hi, this is Keely.
0: Hey, how are you?
1: I'm doing okay. How are you?
0: Doing good. Thanks for listening to us. What would yours be? What would that song be?
1: So I would go with Natural One by Folk Implosion.
0: Man, the choices from you guys are so interesting. What about that song would symbolize, you know, as a send down to Gen Z? What is it about that song?
1: It's so groovy and cool. I think it sort of catches the whole atmosphere of the time. And it's a one hit wonder. And it was from the kids soundtrack, which is, you know, something we were all watching as teenagers that I feel like they would, you know, I don't know if it would fly today. But yeah, I just feel like it's very like of the time.
0: All of these answers are not what I expected when I was thinking about asking this question. These are
2: very unique.
0: And again, I'm holding back not saying songs because I want to hear what everyone has to say without, you know, leading you in any direction. But Folk Implosion, I did not see coming from 50 miles away.
2: But she is right.
1: Well,
2: it is such a 90s song.
0: And a movie that really summed a part of it. So that's what I'm saying. I love hearing the answers. Hey, thank you. Have a great day.
1: Yeah, you too.
0: Thanks, bye. I mean, that's what makes it interesting when you get a conversation like this, is what's coming behind the answers. Hi, Morning X, who is this?
3: This is Chris.
0: Chris, talk to me about a song you would send down to Gen Z to say, hey, this is what the 90s were about.
3: I'm going to have to say Alice in Chains' Nutshell. I mean, that song is, it's a very deep song. It's very true. And if you really... really study the lyrics, I mean, it says a lot.
0: No, Alice in Chains is an excellent choice, I think, just globally as a catalog. I mean, because obviously when you think 90s, you think grunge and grunge influences.
3: Yeah, Alice in Chains was they were one of the best.
0: Yeah.
3: As far as I'm concerned.
0: It ended way too early with his death, but yeah, I mean, that's just all, I mean, almost every iconic band like that in the 90s, to the fact that all those front men are just gone is disturbing.
3: Yeah, that's exactly what I was just thinking. I thought, you know, basically the only one left is
0: Better.
3: Eddie Vedder. Yeah.
2: Eddie Vedder.
0: Yeah.
3: Yeah. Yeah, they're all gone, and it's sad, really. It's crazy.
0: It's so weird. You take it all for granted when we were in it. I mean, Stone Temple Pilots, you take for granted. I mean, just Sublime, you take it for granted. All these bands. And then you look back on it now and go, wow, what a generation of music. And the fact that all those dudes are gone is freaky.
3: Yeah, it was a good time. My kids always ask me, you know, what was it like back then? And I'm like, you just had to be there. It was too much fun.
0: But you made it sound so long ago, and you're like, what was it like back then? Like we're talking about the like 1940s or something.
3: They always tell me, well, you were born in the 1900s.
0: I'm like, I hate hearing that.
3: Yeah.
0: Thanks, man. Have a great day. We'll see you later.
3: All right. Thank you.
0: Thanks, man. We'll see you. Hi, Morning X. Good morning. Who is this?
4: Hey, this is Trey over in Augusta.
0: Hey, Trey in Augusta. Obviously streaming. Thank you for doing that. What would be the song you would send down to Gen Z?
4: Come Down by Bush.
0: Mm, okay.
2: Yes.
0: And why?
4: You know, it starts off, it's got that nice, like, bass line in the beginning, you know? And then it just kind of builds and builds, and finally, like, when the song kicks in, you just kind of find yourself singing along with it.
0: And that was something that was kind of a different peel-off for Bush, you know? Like, it wasn't when that song became a hit. I mean, it wasn't like the original Bush we were used to hearing. And then they kind of went off on a tangent and had the not-so-harder, grungy sound. But they can still do the grungy sound very good.
4: Oh, yeah. Yeah, I mean, like, I was thinking about, like, Machine Head, right? But that's just, like, from start to finish, it's kicking. It's good. But, you know, Come Down, that's one where we just kind of, like, every time I hear it, I just kind of find myself singing along with it at the end, you know?
0: Yeah.
4: So, yeah.
0: Then when they had that, what was it, Love Remains the Same? Or Love, is that Love Remains the Same? I think that's what it was. Man, talk about, that was in every movie. It was on TV shows, like everywhere.
4: Oh, yeah.
0: But Bush is definitely a band I think that should be handed down to them. So thank you for suggesting that one.
4: Absolutely. Thanks, guys.
0: Thanks, man. We'll see you later. Thanks for listening over in Augusta. Hi, Morning X. Who is this?
5: It's Jason.
0: Jason, what about you? Gen Z's sitting there. They're begging you to give them one song to sum up those 90s. What would it be?
5: My first reaction was the Last Goodbye by Jeff Buckley, just because it was just hard to pigeonhole that into a particular genre. But, you know, we were lucky enough to have it for the short time that we had him, and that song just stuck with me for some reason.
0: Yeah, another one of the list of tragedies.
2: Another one gone, yeah.
0: That is such a beautiful song. Yeah. I don't know if for me that sums up the 90s, but like why that one?
5: I think maybe because I started dating my now wife.
0: So it's got a connection point. Okay.
5: She liked that song too. So.
0: Yeah. What's interesting as we get to the end of this conversation is none of the obvious ones, which sometimes the obvious is the most relevant one, and that has to be Smells Like Teen Spirit.
2: That would be mine. Yeah,
0: like, how do you not, if you're tasked with giving a song down, how do you not choose that?
2: Yes.
0: Not that any of the other choices are bad, but how do you not choose that or Alive by Pearl Jam or Even Flow?
2: Yes, yes, yes, all those. Or Black Hole Sun by Soundgarden.
5: If it was me, I would say it's just simply because Gen Z has already found those. They know those.
2: Well, that's true.
5: I mean,
2: ask
5: any one of the Gen Z kids,
0: you
5: know that song. They're like, yeah, we do. They just know it and they listen to it now. So they don't exactly identify it with the time period that it came out. They just know that it was a song that they like to listen to now.
6: Yeah, I think all the callers that we've had, yourself included, it's got a little bit more of a personal tone to it, you know, like it's got a story or a link or something. Yeah, because you could just go Nirvana. Like I said, that's the springboard into the alternative realm.
2: Yeah.
6: But these are different.
5: Right.
6: In fact, I was thinking of one, and tell me what you guys think of this. I was thinking Beck, Devil's Haircut.
2: Yeah.
6: It's just, to me, it's just such an infusion of music that it's different enough to go, wow, the music is changing, and this is going into the mid-90s. So that, to me, is one.
2: Beck's Loser was the first song I ever heard on 99X, was the first alternative song I ever heard, and I remember thinking, what is this?
6: Mm-hmm.
2: Like, it was so...
0: Totally, because of all the Spanish in it. And it had but that was what happened in the early 90s. You'd have these offshoots like that became a staple. So, like, he made his mark with that and then ventured off and stayed funky. And you had several bands like that, all basing out of the grunge era that really flushed the music, you know, out from the late 80s.
2: Yes.
0: It just all of it. And then
2: it was, you hadn't heard anything like that. Yeah.
0: New things were born.
2: Yes.
0: Anyway,
2: hey,
0: thank you for listening to us. We really appreciate it.
5: Thanks a lot.
0: Thanks, man. We'll see you later. We are the original. Of course. This is 99X.

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1: Well, the band you just heard will be at the Eastern. That was Interpol, Slow Hands. You can catch them on the 15th and the 16th at the Eastern. Let's see what else is on the 99X Soundboard. August 12th, Muse and Portugal the Man. 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
2: 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All right. To the west side perimeter we go. 285 northbound. Pretty heavy as you roll up through Smyrna and Vinings around the Cloverleaf. I know there was a wreck 285 eastbound at New Northside Drive. That's got to be the culprit, but it looks like that has cleared out of the way. Let's take it to Cobb County. It's a stall. It's a bus blocking a left lane on 75 south as you try to ramp to 285 east through the heart of the Cloverleaf. Don't forget, FIFA Fan Fest going on today. You got a match at 3, not here, but it's in Dallas, I believe they're playing that one. And then tomorrow, England, Argentina. That's going to be huge. If you got nothing to do with soccer, stay away from downtown. Other than that, with your 99X traffic, I am Crash Clark. In for Steve Craig, The Doug Show. Coming up next. 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
1: I feel like Bono could do some really good prank phone calls, like creepy prank phone calls with that voice. Another great one from the Joshua Tree. This is the original 99X. I am Doug. Another great album. Stone Temple Pilots' first one. Here you go. It's Creep.

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0: 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The band is Jet, one of my favorite Australian bands, behind like INXS and Akadeka. That's what the Australians call AC/DC. I hope I pronounce it right. 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Hey, I'm Doug in for the Steve Show today. I get to do the House of Retro Pleasure in about an hour and a half. But I'm going to play you the alternate British national anthem next. If you've been watching soccer, you've known.
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13: A better life with Dr. Sanjay Gupta.
14: Not all screen time is created equal. And a new study out of Sweden is helping us understand this even better. So researchers followed more than 20,000 people over nearly two decades and determined that passive screen time, like sitting on the couch and watching television, raised someone's risk of dementia. But if they did something active, like reading, puzzles, or interacting with other people, this same group of people saw their risk of dementia drop. Just like you gotta put the work in to keep your body in shape as you age, you basically have to do the same thing with your brain. A couple things I have found to help: working to learn something new every day, whatever it might be, challenging yourself in some way every day, and really importantly, staying socially active. Some days that means meeting friends in person. Other days, maybe an email, a text, or a phone call. Just stay engaged. I'm Dr. Sanjay Gupta, helping you live a better life.
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I almost feel like I need to be moshing for that song. Evanescence, how about that new music from them or she? I'm Doug. It is the original 99X. I don't think anybody would be moshing to this. A little taste of House of Retro Pleasure. 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

0: I remember seeing that video on MTV, and there was like 30 people in the video, and I thought, wait, are they still touring with 30 people? No, they're down to 6. Tennessee Arrested Development, and this is the original 99X. What, 1992 that song came out, over 30 years ago, but we're celebrating 30 years of 30 concerts, the 99X Summer Games, 30 shows we're getting you into, including Weezer, Jack Johnson, Jack White. Oh, is there another Jack in there? Oh, yeah. Joe Jackson and many, many more shows. Just hit the 99X contest page on the Freeloader app. I'm Doug. And you remember the whole Super Bowl wardrobe malfunction thing with Janet Jackson? Well, we had songs we were playing that were unedited, but after that happened, they all got edited, including this next one. You'll know what I'm talking about next. It's 99X.
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2: 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We simply cover it with a massive one-ton steel plate and leave it there for 6 to 8 years. These plates are everywhere. They are slippery when wet, hun. They will destroy your suspension, and they are protected by local historical preservation laws.
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Somehow I don't think that song is actually about a sledgehammer. Peter Gabriel on the original 99X. Doug here, and I was once in a band with a drummer of this band. Yeah, long before he was in Everclear, and it was called the Marching Band. Yes, I'm a dork. Everclear, and this is 99X.

0: Noah Kahan on the original 99X Doors is that song. And just under 2 weeks, heck, we're going to see him for a sold-out show at Truist Park, the 27th. Good luck finding some tickets. I mean, heck, the guy just sold out four nights, straight nights at Fenway Park. That's wicked awesome for that guy. It's going to be a great show, and it's probably going to be pretty darn hot, too, but you can deal with that for one night. But what if you're dealing with it every single day, broken AC or whatnot? I got something for you. Go forth and fix it. 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You can call in, give me a request. Before that, I believe this might have been the last song that INXS released. This was back in 1997, and heck, you'll hear that next, right here on 99X.
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See, that band is more than just the lead song. James, sit down. And this is the original 99X. And the inspiration for this song was the Halloween soundtrack. And Linkin Park, too. And it is Linkin Park, by the way. What I've done, it's 99X.

0: course, it's a great sounding song. They got one of the best producers in music as their drummer, Butch Vig. That's Garbage. There's No Future in Optimism right here on the original 99X. No, the band hasn't broken up. I know there's been rumors about them breaking up. They just can't do the huge tours anymore. It's not sustainable, but they'll do tours here, a little there and a little there. I do know that these bands are touring like 311 and Dirty Heads. That's August 28th. Morning X tomorrow morning. We'll have tickets for that. Will's got Gin Blossoms, Blues Traveler, and Spin Doctors tickets for the after-school special today. Tonight, Cave Town, Jill's got those as well. I'm Doug, in for the Steve Show this weekend. I get to do the House of Retro Pleasure in about 10 minutes. Any requests? 470-741-9999.
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13: A better life with Dr. Sanjay Gupta.
4: When you need your body to perform, but some of your muscles are having trouble, other muscles can sometimes help compensate. This is a great thing short term, but long term it can lead to serious and even chronic aches and pains. So if you've got nagging stiffness or irritation somewhere, don't push through it. Try to figure out why it's happening and how you can correct it. Strength and conditioning specialist Dana Santa says, performing exercises at a deliberate tempo makes it easier to notice when the wrong muscles are taking over, and also gives the intended muscles a chance to engage before that compensation kicks in. Dana suggests that starting with primary movement patterns such as squatting, hinging, pushing, pulling, rotating, and core can help make compensation easiest to identify and to address. I'm Dr. Sanjay Gupta, helping you live a better life.
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12: My favorite hour of the day. I love the 80s, punk rock, new wave. And your request, too, 470-741-9999. I got a couple already in the hopper. A great one from the Pet Shop Boys in just a few minutes. And I'm going to start this off here with the Smiths. Well, it's going to be kind of two Smiths songs, but you'll understand after I play this one. There is a light that never goes out. It's House of Retro Pleasure.

If you're wondering, Johnny Marr from the Smiths got 25% royalties off of that from Soho Hippie Chick. It is the House of Retro Pleasure, and what would it be without Mr. William Broad? Flesh for Fantasy, it's 99X.

0: The most successful duo in the UK of all time, right there, the Pet Shop Boys. What have I done to deserve this? I'm Doug in for the Steve Show, the house of retro pleasure, right here on 99X. More 80s stuff to take care of. I've got a couple of science requests we'll hit in the next set, and a couple of birthdays we need to celebrate, and more requests, too. 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
0: Actually, I have two birthdays today. I'll get to the second one here in just a second. But Bob Cassell, Bob 2, as he was known as with Devo, would have been 74 years old today. He was the guitarist and keyboards with Devo. Passed away back in 2014 and left us with this, Girl You Want, Devo. It's House of Retro Pleasure right here. It's 99.

the original 99X House of Retro Pleasure. So here's the second birthday we got today. Chris Cross, bassist with this band Ultravox, would have been 74. Passed away 2 years ago of heart disease. And we have this song.

And the album version goes on for like another 20 minutes on that. She blinded me with science. Thomas Dolby, House of Retro Pleasure right here on 99X. So that's one science song by request. And I thought, well, let's do some more science, some of the weird kind. Boingo, boingo. It is 99X.

0: All right, I have another science fact to link those three songs into. Brian Setzer, Stray Cats on the original 99X, the House of Retro Pleasure. So, I don't know if you know this, but Brian Setzer had a really cruel autoimmune disease where he had, claws. It would cause his hand to claw up and couldn't play guitar anymore. But then he went to the Mayo Clinic. So, there's your science, and they patched him all up again. And really good news because he's taking the Stray Cats out on tour again. So, I'll let you know when that happens, maybe win some tickets to that. I'm Doug in for the Steve Show today. I'll be back on Thursday, and a very important date in history we're going to get to. It involves a guy named Declan. We'll do that next here. It's 99X.
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10: If I were to ask you what makes for a good night's sleep, you'd probably say a dark, quiet room, not too many things on your mind. But every night when you go to get some Z's, how often do you really think about the temperature in your bedroom? Temperature may be one of the most underappreciated factors in sleep. That's according to the Senior Vice President of Research and Scientific Affairs at the National Sleep Foundation. We often hear about lights and screens and stress, but even modest changes in temperature and airflow can influence both how quickly you fall asleep and how deeply you stay asleep. Most experts will recommend a room temperature of 60 to 67 degrees Fahrenheit. You might also experiment with your sheets and what you actually wear to bed. Play around a bit and see what improves your sleep. You might be delightfully surprised. I'm Dr. Sanjay Gupta, helping you live a better life.
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0: Wow, this is a long time ago. 1977, Elvis Costello and the Attractions made their live stage debut at the Pedantz Winter Gardens. That was in Cornwall, England. And they opened up for Wayne County and the Electric Chairs. 1977. And he's going back and playing his old stuff, too, on tour. You might have heard him. And we had this song, 1977. Elvis Costello, Allison, has a retro pleasure. It is 99X.

Got another this date in history, too. 1978, we had the second album from this band, The Talking Heads. More songs about buildings and food. So, Talking Heads, it's 99X House of Retro Pleasure.

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Well, Monster was a monster album, and another band that had a bunch of monster albums, U2, and you're going to hear a new song and a classic song here in just a couple minutes. Let me get through this from the Killers. Somebody told me it is the original, and this is 99X.

0: Just listening to that and dissecting it, that's going to be a great song to play live. There you have it. The newest U2, Street of Dreams, right here on the original 99X. And when that album is coming out, when is it? I don't know. They don't even know. Just a single for now, but I'm totally cool with that. And, you know, it's new music, and 8 to 9 every Monday through Friday. One of my favorite people, Jill, Planet Jill, she plays you new music. She digs deep, finds great stuff to play from new bands, classic bands like that, and gets you a whole hour of that. Hey, I'm dug in for the Steve Show today. Coming up, I've got some Dave Matthews Band and one of my favorite bands, Lovin' Rockets, I'm going to play very, very soon after that. It is 99X.
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0: like new music? 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If you like new music, and that would be all of you, join me, Jill, weeknights at 8 for a full hour of brand new music from big names like Stereophonics, Bob Mould, OK Go, and My Morning Jacket, alongside new music from artists that maybe you haven't heard of yet, like St. Vincent, Bon Iver, and Sufjan Stevens. You never know what I'm going to dig up here on my planet, Planet Jill. 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

Why is it every time I hear Dave Matthews Band, I always think of when they dumped the sewage on that boat in Chicago? It's like 20 years ago. It is the original 99X and a band that used to be Bauhaus minus Peter Murphy. They went on to create this band, Love and Rockets. So Alive. And this is 99X.

0: And yet another terrific album from the Silver Sun Pickups, Tender Hooks. The Wreckage. 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It's the original 99X. Here's more shows.
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0: Yeah, a ton of shows coming to Atlanta July 18th. 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Tori Amos at Atlanta Symphony Hall. 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September 5th, Social Distortion, Descendants at the Coca-Cola Roxy. And this is cool. September 5th, Mike D, of course, from the Beastie Boys. 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
18: I'm feeling lucky to have my college-age kids home with me for a few weeks this summer. And one of the things I know we're going to be talking about, AI. I've started to use it more often at the hospital to get fresh takes on patient problems that I'm trying to solve. And for my girls, well, I know that they are navigating college now with these new powerful tools. Something, frankly, that you and I couldn't have even imagined when we were in school. But while it may be tempting to outsource your studying and your work to these large language models, I beg you not to. And that's because AI chatbots tend to reproduce what researchers call weird viewpoints. That's an acronym: Western, Educated, Industrialized, Rich, and Democratic. Look, AI isn't going away, and admittedly, it can be a really powerful tool, but you don't want it doing your thinking for you. I'm Dr. Sanjay Gupta, helping you live a better life.
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It is the original 99X, so I've been looking over concert dates for the Foo Fighters tour. The closest they're coming to is Nashville in August. Maybe time for a road trip. Breakout, it is 99X. You may-

Just over a week old on that song, Beaches in Tennessee, Cage the Elephant on the original 99X. They do what a lot of bands are doing these days, just releasing one song, and then we got to wait for the album, just like they're doing. They are working on it, though. Chili Peppers, Conan soundtrack music here. It's 99X.

0: I always loved when bands did the hidden track, just like Cracker did off Kerosene Hat. 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This is our first taste of them ever here. 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

REM on the original 99X. I'm Doug, getting out of here. Will is coming up next. The after school special, Gin Blossoms, Blues Traveler, and Spin Doctors tickets up for grabs. That's September 5th at Chastain. Snow Patrol, you're all I have. It's 99X.

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man. Welcome to the After School Special on the Original 99X. I'm Will Pendarvis. Got some free concert tickets for you here in a little bit. Got new music from Dinosaur Jr. on the way in a couple of minutes. Right now, AFI. Kick off.

0: go. That's new music from Dinosaur Jr. It's called Several Got Away. It's the original 99X, the after-school special. I'm Will Pendarvis, of course. Dinosaur Jr. is going to be here on Saturday night playing with Band of Horses at the Eastern. Who else is coming to town, Will Pendarvis?
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0: I'm glad you asked. We got Men at Work coming up on the 21st with Toad the Wet Sprocket at the Cobb Energy Center. Noah Kahan, of course, at Truist Park. 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And one of my favorite shows coming up is Squeeze. 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
10: Everyone poops. It's not just the name of a classic potty training book. It's a universal truth. Even though everyone does it, almost no one wants to talk about it. Dr. Tricia Pasricha wants to change that. She's the author of a new book. It's called You've Been Pooping All Wrong. And she says there are three critical P's of pooping. The first is propulsion. Both the voluntary push you exert and the involuntary contractions that happen naturally within your body. Top line, when you feel the need to go, don't hold it. The second P is pliability, which refers to stool softness. The keys to this one are making sure you're drinking enough water and eating enough fiber. And the last P is for pelvic floor. If you can get your knees up above your waist while you're on the toilet, like on a stool or a garbage can or a stack of books even, that can make all the difference. I'm Dr. Sanjay Gupta, helping you live a better life.
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0: Speaking of Smashing Pumpkins, I've got a very special Smashing Pumpkins song I'm going to play on the double feature today at 5:30. 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
1: I'm Robert.
0: Hey, Robert, you want to go see Gin Blossoms and Blues Traveler and Spin Doctors?
1: Yes, I do. They're awesome, man.
0: Awesome. Cool. I got some tickets for you for free. You can bring a friend for free. You're welcome. Chastain Park on September 5th. Hold on one second, and I will set you up for those tickets. Cool?
1: All right, man.

0: Weezer, and Go Away on the original 99X. I'm Will Pendarvis. As I mentioned earlier, when I was doing the 99X soundboard, Weezer will be here with Silver Sun Pickups and the Shins at State Farm Arena on October 10th. So many great shows coming to town. Just gave away tickets for the Gin Blossoms, Blues Traveler, and special guest, the Spin Doctors. They're going to be at Chastain September 5th. If you want more free tickets for that show, I got them all week. That's what I'm doing, giving those away. All this every afternoon this week on 99X. Today on the double feature, is it a hard one today or is it an easy one? It's pretty easy. Pretty easy, I think. Yeah, we'll find out together. 5:30 today, the double feature here on 99X.
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2: 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In the ATL, a crosswalk is a dare. If you step in front of a Nissan Altima with a missing bumper, they will not stop. Look left, look right, pray, and sprint.
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3: A better life with Dr. Sanjay Gupta.
4: As someone who's been married nearly 25 years, I'll tell you, there's a lot of great things about having a spouse. And according to a new study out of the University of Miami Health System, marriage might even be linked to a lower risk of cancer. Why? Well, the researchers said people who are married are less likely to engage in risky behavior. They're more likely to get a nudge to go to regular preventive medicine appointments and screenings. And they have a partner to share the load of family obligations, household chores, and finances. No one is saying you should get married in the pursuit of better health. But if you are single, how can you build a strong support system to maybe get some of these same benefits? Do your own research, find out what's important, and then hold members of your squad accountable and let them hold you accountable as well. That can provide a lot of support. I'm Dr. Sanjay Gupta, helping you live a better life.
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5: Trouble now in College Park, remaining down power lines on Herschel Road, blocking off your intersection with Hawthorne Way in either direction there. Also keeping eyes now on a stalled semi-truck in Decatur, 25 northbound just after I-20, exit 46. That's obstructing your middlemost lane. Now in Alpharetta, a vehicle fire on Windward Parkway there by Windward Concourse, affecting your eastbound and westbound lanes. Trouble in the downtown connector now in your southbound lanes, crash reported there by William Street, exit 249. I'm Zach Grizzle from the Traffic Center.
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For the curious-minded out there, the song Sister Havana from Urge Overkill is about a guy who's in love with a woman who is in love with Fidel Castro. I think that's pretty much it. 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

0: At some 41 on the original 99X, my name is Will Pendarvis, and I call myself the after-school special, even though I guess it should be the out-of-school special now that summertime's here. It's the original 99X where you can hear the Morning X every morning. They give away tickets. For example, all this week they're giving away tickets when they open up the Morning X ticket window at 7:40. 311 and Dirty Heads in concert August 28th at Ameris Bank Amphitheater. Tomorrow morning they have the top 10 happiest songs list according to scientists. 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Again, it's called The End, E-N-D. 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
13: A better life with Dr. Sanjay Gupta.
14: If I were to ask you what makes for a good night's sleep, you'd probably say a dark, quiet room, not too many things on your mind. But every night when you go to get some Z's, how often do you really think about the temperature in your bedroom? Temperature may be one of the most underappreciated factors in sleep. That's according to the Senior Vice President of Research and Scientific Affairs at the National Sleep Foundation. We often hear about lights and screens and stress, But even modest changes in temperature and airflow can influence both how quickly you fall asleep and how deeply you stay asleep. Most experts will recommend a room temperature of 60 to 67 degrees Fahrenheit. You might also experiment with your sheets and what you actually wear to bed. Play around a bit and see what improves your sleep. You might be delightfully surprised. I'm Dr. Sanjay Gupta, helping you live a better life.
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That song is called Absolution. It's new music from Switchfoot on the original 99X. My name is Will Pendarvis, and I have this cardboard box that I drag into the studio with me every day. Just piles of music. And I ran across one of my favorite album titles of all time, Hungry for Stink. Great album title. Anyway, I'm going to play a song from that album right after I do this certified banger from NXS on 99X.

0: That is L7 on the original 99X. It's the after school special. I'm Will Pendarvis. If you need to know anything about me, I think can be summed up in the two movies I want to see the most. Number one, I've been reading that Emily Wilson translation of the Odyssey. I think it's great. I think she did a fantastic job. I think she chose her words very, very carefully, and just she's amazing. So I want to see the Odyssey. That's one of the movies I want to see. And the other one is Jackass. Because, you know, injuries are funny and fire is cool. Destruction, yeah. So the Odyssey and Jackass, that sums up your Will Pendarvis here on Dottie.x. We're less than an hour away from the double feature. We're going to play a bunch of songs that fit into a theme. You've got to guess what it is. Anyway, that's on the way at 5:30 here on 99X.
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0: I'm Barnes from 99X. I probably don't sound like myself today because I have a cold and I broke my nose. Anyway, I know that my show, The Morning X, was voted greatest radio show, but in all honesty, Will Pendarvis in the afternoon is so much better than me, and he's funnier and better looking, and all the ladies say so. And he's so fashionable. All the youngsters, the youths, they're all like, YOLO, Will Pendarvis. Yeah, that's a thing that kids are doing now. So maybe one day check out Will Pendarvis and the After School Special starting at 3 p.m. on 99X.
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5: We talk a lot here about ultra-processed foods and the many ways in which they can negatively impact your health. They've been linked to weight gain, obesity, type 2 diabetes, cardiovascular disease, even cancer. And now a new study out of UCSF found that high ultra-processed food intake was associated with something called intramuscular fat, which is exactly what it sounds like. That's fat inside your muscles, which can cause them to become weaker. Now, in this particular study, the researchers noticed more wear and tear and pain in people's knees because of weakened thigh muscles. Cutting back on ultra-processed foods isn't easy. The CDC estimates at least half the calories in our diet come from ultra-processed foods. But if you're looking to eat cleaner, cutting out sugar-sweetened beverages, that may be the best number one thing you can do to try and get started. I'm Dr. Sanjay Gupta, helping you live a better life.
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I was just talking about the double feature where I play songs that all have something in common. For an example, I'm going to play two Wicked songs next, so you get the hang of it. You know, you figure out what the double feature is all about. Then we'll do the double feature at 5:30. And those two Wicked songs will contain a brand new cover from Social Distortion. Right now, it's Kaiser Chiefs on the Original 99X.

0: Social Distortion and their new cover of Wicked Game. Although they've done that in concert going back at least, I don't know, 6 or 7 years. It's the original 99X After School Special. I'm Will Pendarvis. Before Wicked Game, we heard Wicked Garden. See, what do those two songs have in common? They're wicked, as is most of the music we play on 99X. Straight from the devil. That's what I'm going to do next, the double feature. Play a whole bunch of songs that have something in common. I'm not going to tell you until the end what the solution is, so you have something to do while you're sitting in traffic, not going anywhere. So, the double feature's next on 99X.
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18: 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And we're getting into the double feature. Remember, all of these songs will have something in common. And we're kicking things off with a serious song about a serious subject. Being in an abusive relationship. It is Pearl Jam and Better Man. Song number one of the double feature on 99X.

one on the double feature today, where I play a bunch of songs that all have something in common, including this one. Song number two was originally by Don Henley of the Eagles, who most definitely does not ever use auto-tune when performing live. Or any other time. Why would he? He's Don Henley. He can sing perfect every time. The Atari Boys of Summer, the double feature on 99X.

One of my all-time favorite summertime songs. That's the Ataris and Boys of Summer, song two on the double feature. It's the original 99X as we move into song number three now. This one from The Smiths.

Have you figured out what all these songs have in common yet? If not, I've got one more song for you. One more clue, and it's a special song. I mean, I used to play it all the time here on 99X when I was here back in the early 90s on my show, which was called On the Edge. And actually, it was right after Siamese Dream, the album recorded here in Atlanta, came out that Billy Corgan told me that this song was about his little brother. It wasn't until later on that I learned that his little brother had various health conditions. He had cerebral palsy, autism. So yeah, this is a very loving song Billy Corgan wrote about his little brother. Space Boy on the original 99X.

0: Smashing Pumpkins wraps up the double feature with a song that's special to me, a song that's obviously special to Billy Corgan. It's called Space Boy, and you'll find that on the Siamese Dream album. It's the original 99X. It's the After School Special. I'm Will Pendarvis. What did all those songs have in common? Did you figure it out? Basically, it's a tribute to the musical group Boys to Men. Well, actually, it's just, you know, guys. What did we hear? We heard Better Man from Pearl Jam, Boys of Summer from the Ataris, This Charming Man from the Smiths, The Man Who Sold the World from Nirvana, and Space Boy from Smashing Pumpkins. That's what I do every weekday, right around 5:30, play a bunch of songs that all either mean something or kind of mean something or mean something to me. 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

I'm going to keep saying it. Tears for Fears is one of the best bands I've ever seen live. I hope they come back to Atlanta next year, maybe. Maybe they will. You hear how that song sounded. They recreate that sound on stage somehow, using only like, you know, five, maybe six people. It's crazy. Soul Asylum now with a song about Texas tea, black gold. Y'all come back now. You hear? 99X.

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0: It's the original 99X, the after school special. I'm Will Pendarvis. I do like to take just a very small moment out of my time on every show. I try to thank all the first responders out there. Speaking of which, you notice the state troopers, I think it might be more than that. I think it might be county police, city police, are doing Operation Slowdown right now. So, you know, don't drive all crazy. You'll get a ticket for sure. Also want to thank all the people in the military and their families for the sacrifices you guys make. So thank you for that. I come from a long line of people that have served in the military, and I know a little piece of that. And yeah, I know it can be difficult. So thank you. All right. Jill's coming in at 7 o'clock tonight with Planet Jill at 8. If you've never listened to Planet Jill, man, it's an hour of great music that she's found for you. It's for you. I mean, you can discover new bands to fall in love with. Just check it out. Planet Jill tonight at 8 p.m. here on 99X.
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Oh, speaking of guitar gods, here comes another one. 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

0: who are super cool. They came along, I don't know, I found out about them, I don't know, maybe 6 or 7 years ago. I don't know, but they're really cool. Social Distortion, Descendants, and the Chats, all September 1st at the Coca-Cola Roxy. That's probably the show I'm most looking forward to coming to Atlanta. All right, I'm going to take off. 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
0: Hello, I'm Will Pendarvis from 99X, and everywhere I go in Atlanta, people always say the same thing to me. 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Anyway, I would appreciate it if you would check out my show. 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

That is rancid. Roots Radical on the original 99X After School Special. I'm Will Pendarvis. If you like a little punk rock, you want to go to a little punk rock show, may I suggest going to see Social Distortion in concert. They're bringing really just two cool bands with them. They're bringing The Descendants, which is a legendary, just been around forever, amazing band. And they're bringing The Chats,

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Franz Ferdinand on the original 99X. This one from Alice in Chains was originally the B-side of the single for Rooster. It was also a live version on their Unplugged album, but this is the original from the Dirt album, Down in a Hole.

0: You too, Angel of Harlem on 99X. Hey, it is me, Jill. We're getting closer and closer to Thursday, and you know what happens on Thursday mornings on the Morning X? The show quiz showdown. I believe it's 9:05 on Thursday. 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
0: Hey, it's me, Jill. 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

0: X. Hey, it's me, Jill. We're moments away from another edition of Planet Jill. And tonight, I have for you the very latest from Portugal the Man, from the Linda Lindas, from the Afghan Whigs, Death Cab for Cutie. We'll start things off tonight. Brand new song from them. And I've got Cave Town tickets all this week, only on the Planet.
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1: 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Or is it just one of those things that make us sports fans?
2: Stay on the line, get on the call, talk about whatever you want. That's what we're doing. Not even close to being tired right now.
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3: Hey, it's me, Jill. Now, some of you might feel as though music stopped getting released back in 2008 when 99X went off the air, but guess what? You'd be wrong. There is actually new music out there, and I bring you a full hour of it every weeknight at 8 on Planet Jill, right here on 99X.
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5: I don't know about you, but my social media feeds are flooded with lotions and potions and gadgets, all promising to unlock different components of longevity. But if you log off, take a step back from all the hype, you'll find that the actual keys to a longer, healthier life are hiding in plain sight. There are four of them. Number one, nutrition. The Mediterranean diet really is the gold standard. Number two, exercise. You should be getting 150 minutes of moderate intensity exercise or 75 minutes of vigorous intensity exercise every week, plus strength training and stretching. Number three, sleep. Sleep is when your body and your brain repair themselves. You should be getting 7 to 9 hours a night. And finally, number four often gets forgotten, socialization. It's not a bonus. It's a necessity for a healthy life, finding a sense of community, purpose, and belonging. I'm Dr. Sanjay Gupta, helping you live a better life.
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3: 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Starting off tonight with yet another track from the new Death Cab for Cutie album, I Built You a Tower. 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